So the US band Preacher Stone have been having some difficult times with the recent passing of their founder and frontman Marty Hill. Nick, the new guitarist and frontman, was handpicked by Marty himself, and we're wishing the guys a great future. This next song featured on their latest album. It's called Ain't As Easy As It Looks.

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1: QR was the sixth studio album from Quiet Riot, released on October the 21st, 1988. The album featured major lineup change. Singer and founder member Kevin DeBrow had been fired before the recording sessions began and was replaced by rough cut vocalist Paul Chirito. Due to confusion over the album's proper title, it's more or less just known as QR. Lifted from the album, here is The Joker.

0: careful, reaching your ears that other shows may miss.
1: Welsh band Scarlet Rebels have a new single out, Streets of Fire, taken from their upcoming album, Where Colours Meet, set for release in August.

Massive Wagons have given out details of their seventh studio album, Earth to Grace, which is due out in November. The first single lifted from the album is out now. It's called Missing on TV.

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1: Derbyshire's These Wicked Rivers' second album, Force of Nature, came out earlier this year. It's garnered some impressive reviews, and quite rightly so. Brilliant set at Love Rock's Beer and Music Festival recently. This is the title track from the album.

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2: In March 1974, Grand Funk Railroad released their 8th studio album, Shining On. The album was also made in a quadraphonic mix, a version that was used in the old 8-track format. The title song, coming up next, was featured in The Simpsons' 7th season episode, Homer Palooza, on May 19th, 1996.

0: taking you back in time.
1: Bad Company was the debut album by Bad Company, released in May of 1974. Ultimate classic rock critic Mac Wardroad named four songs from Bad Company, which were Bad Company, Can't Get Enough, Ready for Love, and Seagull, being amongst Bad Company's 10 greatest rock songs. But from the album, this is Rocksteady.

Coming up now, Hollywood-based US band Trope with their latest single, Callous, taken from their upcoming album, Dyad, due out in the autumn.

0: Well, sadly, all good things must come to an end, and so do we. So I'd like to thank you all for joining us for the past 2 hours of great music. So all that's left for me to say is it's goodbye from me.
1: And it's goodbye from me, and do stay safe.
0: And always remember, wherever you are, wherever you go, may your God go with you. And please, be nice to each other.
1: We're closing the show with a great song from Black Country Communion's newly released album 5. It's called Restless, a standout track on the album.

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2: And without further ado, and because we want to cram in as much brilliant music as possible, we're kicking off now with a track from Canadian band Sparrow Blue's brilliant brand new album, No Lies, No Tricks, written, recorded and mixed in their own home studio. This song is Hold Me Down.

AK and the Red Kites have just released their debut EP, Proverbial Storm. It's a new venture for frontman and guitarist Andrew Knightley, and formed from the remains of his previous blues rock band, Trident Waters. Featuring on the EP, and also out as a single, this is Wolf Moon.

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3: I'm Fichu, and welcome to the Cocktail Hour. On last week's show, I hinted that I had news. That's because I wasn't 100% sure it would come together. There had been, let's say, a few misstarts and issues. But it finally came to fruition, and I have new dogs, two of them. They're mixed breed spaniels and pointer and needed emergency rehoming because they were in a very dangerous situation, making them my 11th and 12th rescue dogs. And they are amazing. I love them already. It is wonderful and exhausting to have dogs in my life again. And the night I brought them home, I did wonder if I'd made a mistake. But the next day was entirely different. Within a couple of days, they already answered to their new names, or rather their new nicknames, Froggy and Toby. Short full of Froig and Taupe Marie Scotch whiskies. This week's show isn't just about my dogs. It's about dogs generally, pets, a bit of history, some popular culture, and music theme based around dogs, hounds, and wolves. Cat Stevens, I love my dog.

Cat Stevens. I love my dog. It always amuses me that someone called Cat is thinking about dogs. The first thing I did when I got the dogs was take out pet insurance. There is much discussion about this, and I have lots of friends and associates, especially in greyhound groups I used to belong to. I finally left them this week. It was hard. There were so many posts about people losing their dogs, and it was just too difficult. None of the dogs I knew when I first joined the group where Pops and Jojo greyhounds were rescued are still alive, and the friends I made there are Facebook or real friends anyway. But back to what I was saying, a lot of people choose not to pay pet insurance and put the money aside. Jojo Greyhound cost me £12,000 for just one illness in 1 year. He was insured for £10,000. I just don't have that sort of money in the bank. Pet insurance for me brings peace of mind. Jazzy cost me over £364 a month. Yes, a month plus 20% copay on top of that for insurance. But he needed coverage with all the tests and meds he needed by the end. And here's what's interesting. Some breeds cost more than others, greyhounds for instance. Boys cost more than girls. This is all in terms of vet bills, which is reflected in insurance costs. Pedigree, that's one breed. Dogs cost the most to insure. Then crossbreeds, that's two breeds like a cockapoo or sprocker. My boys are mixed breeds, three or more. They're not pure sprockers. Their mother is a cross between a working and a show cocker spaniel, but their father is not a purebred Springer spaniel. He's got pointer in there. And I love the fact that it's spruh. The spruh is for Springer Spaniel. And having more than one dog means I get a further discount. If I also adopt a sprocket I saw advertised online elsewhere, I'd save even more money. I'm stopping at two, though. But they're insured for £20,000 for lifetime. So if they get ill, the condition will be covered for life, £20,000 a year or up to that. But if they do get ill, they can't ever change insurers as that counts as a pre-existing condition. It is so difficult, but great peace of mind. C6 Steve, you can't teach an old dog new tricks.

Seasick Steve, you can't teach an old dog new tricks. I was really interested in the list which my insurer's many pets had of which crossbreeds they would not insure. And I will admit, it shook me up a little because I'd seen some of these types of dogs advertised on rehoming sites. It never occurred to me for a minute that there would be issues taking out insurance. I did talk on a recent show about how I personally thought some of the breeding wasn't sensible. Think building super soldiers, fraught with danger. But before adopting or getting any dog, check that they can be insured. Basically, any dogs listed under the 1991 Dangerous Dogs Act, like the Japanese Tosa, also wolf hybrids couldn't be insured. American Bull type dogs like the American Bull Terrier, American Bulldog, unless otherwise insured with them. American Staffordshire Terrier aren't covered, and one which surprised me, the Pocket Bully, a mix of the American Pit Bull Terrier, hence the ban, and Staffies. And the latter are known as nanny dogs, and I actually expected to adopt a Staffy when talking about a post-Jazzy dog years before losing him. Basically, check your intended dog can be insured before getting them. Staffies, I should add, the British ones, that is, are covered. Adam the Ants, Dog Eat Dog.

and the ants dog eat dog. I should probably stress to check more than one insurer if the one you want won't insure your dog breed. I like Many Pets because you just pay a single excess per year, not per condition, which can really save money if your dog has multiple conditions. They were so good when I had all four of my greyhounds with them. I registered my dogs with my old vets before collecting them, and this is the first time I'm going to sign up for their pet health club. My theory has always been my dog's insured, so why sign up? Some clubs give you 10% off all vet bills, mine doesn't. But I looked at what they offer in exchange for £21.50 a month, £43 a month because I've got two, and it's based on weight, £215 per dog per year. But is it worth it? One free consultation, that's £60. Free vaccinations and an annual health check, £80 for the vaccination. I'm not sure if there's also a £60 consultation charge at the same time. 10% off spaying on neutering, that was persuaded for me. That's £50 per dog. I'm up to at least £190 by now. There's free flea and worm care. Now, I normally do that naturally, but as the dogs are going through every single bush they see, I think the chemical route would be sensible, especially with ticks. But if they react, which some of our dogs have, it's back to natural. And a whole host of other reasons that makes it good value to join the Pet Health Club. There's also free kennel cough vaccinations. My dogs will not be kennelled, but the greyhounds caught it several times. It's not just from being kennelled. I do treat it naturally, successfully. Bronnie Greyhound was the only one who needed vet intervention, but prevention is better than the cure. There's also 50% off a wellness blood test, although I would expect insurance to cover that. And same for dental procedures, depending on the insurance coverage, that might be covered. Not all insurers do cover dental. Plus, microchipping is free. There's also 10% off food. I hope I won't be needing that. It's really a question of needs, and this year, as they will both be getting neutered, it really is good value for me. Gilroy Mayer, Black Dog Halt.

Gilroy Mir, Black Dog Halt. I found my dogs online on a rehoming site, which is fraught with issues. I've usually gone through official rescues, but some of the prices are just beyond me. I've seen rescue dogs for over £750 and not even puppies. I was meant to wait until after the 5th of February, 6 months after losing Jazzy Greyhound. But I saw these two dogs, kept the page open. I'm so bad about that. A couple of days later, the iPad or computer, I can't remember which, opened on that page and they'd been reduced massively. They were in danger. I sent a message. Okay, confession here. I actually wanted a Scotty or two. Please don't tell the dogs. But whilst this is a time for year when people get rid of their new Christmas puppies for whatever reason, the kids are bored already. They're destructive. The puppies, not the kids. Well, it might be both. They're expensive. They're messy. They're so chaotic. But they are puppies. People don't give them enough time. But they get rid of them. And you can pick up some absolute bargains, well, depending on your budget. I did increase mine on an internet search just to see. And up popped a lot of puppies. It is just so sad. In rescue, they say to use the 333 idea. A dog takes at least 3 days to adjust. Very depressing how many are returned in that time frame, and rescues feel so demoralised, especially for the poor, confused dogs who take longer to settle next time. My mum once adopted a poodle border terrier cross, Bunny. She was her fourth home, and Bunny was only 3 years old. It definitely affected her, so 3 days. Then it's 3 weeks when they start to discover boundaries, think teenagers. Then 3 months, and they start feeling comfortable, they're yours. Sparkle Horse, Dog Door.

Sparkle Horse Dog Door. I am fascinated by people who've got dog doors, think cat flaps, for dog. That is human size, anyway. When choosing a name for a dog or even a cat, I do the Fenton test. Did you ever see the video of an out-of-control dog chasing deer in Richmond Park with his poor owner desperately trying to call him back? Fenton! I didn't realise that the video would be 15 years old this year. Fenton had failed guide dog training, and I always think if I have to shout for my dog, especially in public, will I be embarrassed? That ruled out a few names. I normally stick to the same first letter or sound as their original name, but that does fall in part from nickname. Froggy's full name, Lefroig, has the same first letter, L. But Toby or Tobe Marie should have been a G. Trouble is, the G's in whiskey just didn't work for me. He almost became a Gilby's, an old Scotch brand, and a cute name he would have been called Gilly. But then there are the Glens, Morangi, Fiddick, Moray and Cadham, amongst others. But Glen, that's an old country and western singer. I almost opted for Tam na Vullin. Tam sounds like a sheepdog, though. Tomintoul or Tomatin almost made the mark, Tom or Tommy. Going back to Fenton. When Lefroig is bottled by an indie bottler, it's done so under the Williamson name after one of the most famous owners, Bessie Williamson. But I didn't want to yell Willie at the top of my voice or ask if anyone had seen my Willie. It's just too old school EastEnders for me. Beck, Diamond Dogs.

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I love asking people walking their dogs their pet's name. Teddy's very popular. I've met a few Simons. My old friend had a cat named Simon. Mia, very common. And I think about what a person with the dog name would look like. The human connection. Stan's very popular. But for me, it's an old man's name. My dad was called Stan. Same for Ted. But Teddy is a cuddly teddy bear of a dog name. A French whiskey friend said Froggy should be named after French whiskey, like Umric. I had a theme of names for rabbits and guinea pigs years ago. Arthurian legend, Uthpeng dragon. There was Bedivere, Percy, real name Percival, my fabulous old lop-eared boy who would ring a bell when he wanted his nose kissed. You could choose names from your favourite books or bands. I went for whiskey, and it is going to cost me an absolute fortune in bottles, especially Froig, which has more of a range than Tobe Marie, and I can't drink Tobe Marie Hebridean gin, which doesn't just include some of their whiskey, but has tea. No caffeine, not for me. But their mountain gin has heather, rosehip and roanberry botanicals. It's on my birthday list already. Gregory Allen Isakoff, Master and a Hound.

Gregory Alan Isakoff, master and a hound. What do you think when you hear the word dog, but not when referring to canine? Call someone a dog or a bitch, and it's an insult, not the words for a boy or girl dog. And that's so strange to me. I also thought this was a very modern idea, but the derogatory usage dates back to Middle English. Way back in 1200, it was used to refer to a worthless man, a scoundrel. In 1550, Princess Elizabeth, later become Good Queen Bess, wrote, "Notwithstanding, as a dog hath a day, so may I perchance have time to declare it in deeds. Every dog has its day. A dog rose is beautiful." And the phrases I love best which use the word are diametrically opposed. Dog days are long, hot summer days, which I yearn for. A term from the 1530s and related to the dog star Sirius. But a three-dog night isn't just the name of a band who took their name from the phrase. But, and I love this, it means it's so cold, not even two dogs will keep you warm at night. You need three. I need three dogs. I love that idea. A record executive claimed he made it up, but it sounds older than that. Who knows? But it's definitely three dog days and nights these days. Elvis Presley, Hound Dog. You ain't

Elvis Presley, Hound Dog. When I was looking for dogs, the same breeds kept showing up again and again, and it shows that people need to do their research before getting a dog. Dachshunds are being rehomed so often, and the puppies aren't cheap. I know some lovely ones. Friends have adored theirs, but they can be very yappy dogs, and that long, low back can cause issues. I adore Dandy Dinmonts, the only dog breed named after a character in a novel, Walter Scott's Guy Mannering in this case. But that long, low back puts me off. Like Scotties, they can also be wonderfully stubborn, which I adore. But I worry about painful and costly back issues. They're rare breeds now. I did look to see if any were available, having said that. What you do see a lot of, though, are French bulldogs. They've got skin issues. I've also met a few ones. Cane Corsos need a lot of training, lovely temperaments, but big and strong, not one for me. Lots of bullies of various types are being rehomed. I wonder how much of that is because they're strong, same for Rotties. Then you have the hyperbreeds, who have huge amounts of energy, Spaniels and their mixes like my Sprocker Pointer Crosses. I did see one six-month-old Spaniel being rehomed, and a statement that anyone thinking of buying the dog needed to look up the breed first. Spaniels and Poodles are intelligent. Intelligent dogs, in my mind, not necessarily a good thing, because that means they get bored, so need to be kept busy, mind and body alike. And bored can mean destructive. Interactive toys where they have to use their brains to get treats helps, as do long walks to wear them out so they sleep. I really love it when mine are fast asleep. I got into trouble with a friend who told me, well, she actually told off her fabulous cockapoo because he was ripping a toy out and started tearing out the innards. I explained it wasn't his fault. He's one of the hyperactive brands, incidentally. It was his inner wolf. She looked at her small, curly-haired, chocolate-coloured dog in his red coat and declared he was not a wolf. She was most incensed. But every dog is a wolf at heart, even if some are better trained than others. And next time he started to pull out the fluff from one of his toys, I quietly stuffed it back in so that little wolf wouldn't get into any trouble. Sophie Ellis-Bextor, The Deer,

Sophie Ellis-Bextor, The Deer and The Wolf. But a lot of it, regardless of breed, is down to training. Consistency and kindness are key. Training dogs and children are very similar. Just don't tell anyone I said that. You don't need to yell unless they're in imminent danger. And distraction is good. Remove what they can't have, give them what they can. Toys in my dog's case. And two words are absolutely vital. No and hot, said firmly. Admittedly, you can't just shove a toy in a child's mouth like you can with dogs. Don't eat my notebook, have a toy instead. Put the remote control down, have a toy. Actually, I was offered a free dog toy to review, but turned it down. It's a plush toy in the shape of a mobile phone, which, like slipper toys, seems to be exactly what we shouldn't be telling dogs is a good idea to pick up and treat like a toy. We should make it easier for them by keeping everything we don't want them to have, or to steal, out of their way. But my phone is always by me, and one of the boys, I think it was Toby, was caught trying to take it out of my pocket. Quickly gave him a toy he could have, and he was happy. As for hot, I hold my mug of coffee up, say hot. And they've actually been taught this before and know not to jump up. Talking of which, there are ways to stop a dog jumping up, but the one I use is to teach them that if you sit, you get cuddles. They are learning. Even though they keep sitting on the table between the sofas where I used to keep my coffee before they came, we will get there eventually. James Vincent McMurrow, Sparrow, and the

James Vincent McMorrow, Sparrow and the Wolf. It's interesting seeing how dogs are depicted in popular culture. Goofy, loyal, trustworthy. Cats, though, are devious, mostly loners. Think Dog Tanya and the Musket Hounds with a catty milady. Disney's Siam, Tom the Cat, but Spike the Bulldog were both villains in Tom and Jerry. And then there are the breeds who sparked a craze. 101 Dalmatians led to a rise in the ownership of spotty dogs. But what I find fascinating about the old carriage dogs, as they were known, is that they need a different type of food to most breeds, added taurine. There is a special Dalmatian food, but I wonder if people know about that when falling in love with a breed in a film. It's all about research that's so important. But seeing breeds in the news, whether because of a film or TV series or book or someone famous have one, does start the fashion for that breed. In the 20s and 30s, the fashionable dogs were Art Deco dogs, Scotties, Airedales and Sealyhams. I love them. Used for everything from pottery decoration and ornaments to corkscrews. The long, sleek line of greyhound was popular in the 1940s. Handbag dogs, I think it was in the 2000s, literally carried in bags like accessories. So bad for their muscles. Worryingly, though, there's actually an internet search recommendation for the best purse dogs when you look up handbag dogs. Dogs are not accessories. Legally Blonde started a craze for Chihuahuas thanks to the character Bruiser Woods, and the King adopted a Lagotto Romagnolo and created interest in the breed beyond those who already knew it. I met a few at the autumn show in Ardingly last year, and the owners rolled their eyes when I mentioned the King, but he did put the breed on the map. Just like Queen Elizabeth and Corgis in the 1950s, and Obama and the Portuguese water dog in his time. Mumford & Sons, The Wolf.

Mumford & Sons, The Wolf. As for me, I fell in love with a friend, Sprockers, and I met others, spoke to the owners, so when Froggy and Toby became available, I had prior knowledge, had done my research. Although the day I brought them back and they bounced absolutely everywhere, I did wonder if I'd made a mistake. Then they settled down and had bursts of energy and then sleep, almost like greyhounds, and I love them. Although when Toby jumped through the 5-bar gate above the dog proofing, he jumped through the 4th hole, I realised that I had a troublemaker on my hand and I will be signing him up to agility lessons when the weather improves. 6 dogs lived at my home before those 2 came and not one ever jumped or tried to get through the gate's small opening. They are going to be Phil. I will be renting barns for them in wet weather so they can have good long runs and tire themselves out. They have several dog coats for cold and wet weather, ones from previous dogs, good strong leads for my old dogs, but their new collars are theirs and I love the designs. Dinosaurs for Toby, bees for Froggy, although swapping that to the blue dinosaur collar I'd got him but misplaced the day I collected them. And you can have so much more than just plain colours these days. One point though I want to make about dog tags. On one side I've got my contact details, but on the other the vet's, just in case. I'm sure we're going to have many adventures ahead, but what's important is that they are now safe. My 11th and 12th rescue dogs, and I will raise a dram for Lafroig to that, or a dog's nose cocktail. A dram, that's 30ml of Lafroig quarter cask whiskey in 300ml of stout. I'm going for Harvey's Imperial Stout. It's a long cocktail which has been in roots. Well, roots date back to Tudor times, because every dog has its day. I'm Fee Shoop. This has been a very dogged cocktail hour, and this is Duran Duran, Hungry Like the Wolf, US album remix. Goodbye. Stay safe.

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3: I'm Fee Shu, and welcome to the Cocktail Hour. On last week's show, I hinted that I had news. That's because I wasn't 100% sure it would come together. There had been, let's say, a few misstarts and issues. But it finally came to fruition, and I have new dogs, two of them. They're mixed breed spaniels and pointer and needed emergency rehoming because they were in a very dangerous situation, making them my 11th and 12th rescue dogs. And they are amazing. I love them already. It is wonderful and exhausting to have dogs in my life again. And the night I brought them home, I did wonder if I'd made a mistake. But the next day was entirely different. Within a couple of days, they already answered to their new names, or rather their new nicknames, Froggy and Toby. Short full of Froig and Taupe Marie Scotch whiskies. This week's show isn't just about my dogs. It's about dogs generally, pets, a bit of history, some popular culture, and music theme based around dogs, hounds, and wolves. Cat Stevens, I love my dog.

Anita Baker, Eddie Van Halen, Roddy Frame, Phil Collins, Steve Marriott, John Lydon, and a whole host of other artists will be making up the birthday file a bit later on. Steve Bishop-Oldie is a solo single from the lead singer of Scottish rock band Nazareth. The 90s choice is a solo single from one of Status Quo's lead singers. Stalled at Two goes back to 1962 and 1971, and we've got a shed load of great oldies like this one.

Well done to you if you knew that was Rab Noakes. He was a founding member of Steeler's Wheel. That was a track from his 1974 solo LP, Red Pump Special. A track there called A Branch, released as a single. Didn't do anything in the charts here, of course. Jimmy Jones and Kate Bush and Simon and Garfunkel before that, getting things off and running here on the Old Record Club. And if you like your trad jazz, then you're going to like the first of our Stalled at Two records.

Wow. I think that was a song where he passed out after he finished recording it. He put so much effort into hitting that last note, a bit like a lot of the audience listening in, I guess. Tom Jones at number two in November 1971 with Till, held off from that coveted number one position by Slade and 'Cause I Love You. And before that, superb bit of trad jazz, Kenny Ball and his Jazzmen from January 62, held at two with Midnight in Moscow by Danny Williams and Moon River. That's the stored at two for this week. Alan Riddell, is that Riddell? Got in touch from Ramsgate. He emailed in. He said, Steve, I've been in touch with a couple of your colleagues at that station there. I've been after David Castle and 10 to 8, but nobody seems to have it there. Well, Alan, see, you should have got in touch with me first. Here it is. It's because I kept it myself.

I love that primitive stereo sound. The instruments over there and the vocals over that side. Beatles there, and we've got a couple of 80s songs to kickstart the birthday file. But first up, this.

0: Hi, I'm Gary Jackson, and I can invite you on an all-expenses-paid trip to the dark side of the moon, particularly if you like classic progressive rock, because it's 2 hours of that stuff. Not a lot of chat, but just music from albums that sold by the truckload but are hardly ever heard anywhere these days on radio. So Dark Side of the Moon is the name of the show. 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

is a stunning vocal performance, isn't it? Happy birthday, Anita Baker, born in Toledo, Ohio, 26th of January 1958. Singer with late 70s funk band Chapter 8. She went solo and rose to stardom following the release of her platinum-selling second album, Rapture. And from that, Sweet Love got to number 13 in the UK in December 1986. Shares a birth date with Eddie Van Halen, born in Amsterdam, 1955, 26th of January, and he died, 5 years ago now. Considered one of the best and most influential guitarists in the history of rock music, it is his guitar solo you hear in Michael Jackson's Beat It. He was the founder and main songwriter for the American hard rock band Van Halen, and here they are with Why Can't This Be Love, got to number 8 for 2 weeks in May 1986.

This is the only show that's brave or daft enough to seg Van Halen into Akkerbilk. Not that I'd ever make an apology for playing an Akkerbilk record. Superb musician. He was born Bernard Bilk in Pensford, Somerset, 28th of January 1929. He died in 2013. Jazz clarinetist and vocalist, known for his breathy, vibrato-rich lower register clarinet style and distinctive appearance, goatee beard, bowler hat and striped waistcoat. With the Leon Young String Chorale, that was Lonely, got to number 14 in the UK charts in October 1962. Gene McFadden, he was born in South Carolina, another one for the 28th of January 1949, and he died in 2006. Singer, songwriter and record producer who was one of the key members of the Philadelphia International Record Label with John Whitehead. They were the successful duo, McFadden and Whitehead. And there ain't no stopping us now. Disco classic got to number 5 in the UK charts in June 1979. Here we go now.

No, not Arnold Schwarzenegger. That was, in fact, Sacha Distel. He was born Alexandre Distel in Paris, 29th of January 1933, and he died 21 years ago now. French singer, guitarist and actor. He wrote Tony Bennett's early 60s American hit, The Good Life. His only UK hit was a cover of Bacharach and David's Raindrops Keep Falling on My Head, which he also recorded in French and Italian. The UK version got to number 10 here in March 1970. Roddy Frame, he was born in East Kilbride in South Lanarkshire, 1964 on the 29th of January. Singer, songwriter, musician who founded and fronted 80s new wave band Aztec Camera. Their best-selling single was Somewhere in My Heart. I'm not going to play that, it's far too obvious. I've gone for Oblivious instead. Top 50 hit originally in 1983, eventually got to number 18, November into December 1983.

Happy 82nd birthday, Mark Winter, born Terry Lewis in Woking, Surrey, 29th of January 1943. He enjoyed a lengthy career, starting in the 60s as a pop singer of four UK top 20 hits, and later emerged as an actor in films, musicals and plays. And he took Venus in Blue Jeans to number four in October 1962. Another one with a birth date here, the 29th of January. Charlie Wilson, born in Tulsa, Oklahoma, in 1953. Singer-songwriter, record producer and lead singer of American R&B funk outfit The Gap Band, formed in 1967 with Charlie and brothers Ronnie and Robert and others as well. The Gap name came from the streets Greenwood, Archer and Pine in the brothers' hometown of Tulsa. With Stevie Wonder on harmonica and backing vocals, they all helped Someday get to number 17 in the UK charts in April 1984.

probably better known for the single that goes, oops, upside your head, say, oops, upside your head, say, oops. Makes everybody fall to the floor as if they're in a boat, start dancing that strange song. I never really understood that. Who else has got a birthday? Horst Jankowski, 30th of January 1936 in Berlin. He died in 1998. A classically trained pianist, jazz musician and composer of easy listening. His A Walk in the Black Forest was originally heard in the TV series Perry Mason in 1957, but didn't chart for another 8 years, I think it was. A US number 12 got to number 3 here in August 1965. I think they still play this. Plymouth Argyle at their home park stadium. I'm not too sure about that. Did they run out to it or play it at the end of the game? I'm sure somebody will let me know.

0: Hi, everybody. This is Jeff Hyman, your host for Somewhere in Time. I like to call my show Candy for the Ear and Food for the Brain because it's an hour of great music blended with the stories behind it. I present shows about different genres of music, from rock to disco, country, and folk. Some shows are about historical events, like the iconic Woodstock concert. It's kind of like a box of chocolates. You never know what you're going to get. So join me every Thursday night at 5 p.m. right here on White Cliffs Radio.
1: Hello, Steve Wood here. 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I'll be playing some of my records. I'll see you there.
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5: Key clash, but worth it for this beautiful song.

another one of those songs that just wish it would last a bit longer. It's not me fading it out, honestly. Happy birthday, Phil Collins of Chiswick, West London. 30th of January he was born in 1950. Drummer and then lead singer with Genesis following Peter Gabriel's mid-70s departure. He had a substantial concurrent solo career, recording 8 solo studio albums. He acted in the film Buster. He's been on stage as the Artful Dodger in a West End production of Oliver and appeared in Miami Vice as well. 7 Grammys, 6 Brits, and an Academy Award before ill health forced his early retirement. So that was from the LP, and then

One of my cheeky entries there, of which I do have previous, great lyrics from John Lydon, who was born in Holloway, North London, 31st of January 1956, a.k.a. Johnny Rotten, when lead singer with 70s punk rock band Sex Pistols, and after that all finished, he founded post-punk band PIL, Public Image Limited, and their Don't Ask Me got to number 22 in October 1990. Harry Casey, he was born in Florida, 31st of January 1951, record producer and singer-songwriter with soul and funk group KC and the Sunshine Band, and helped to shape and progress the burgeoning 70s disco scene. Hey, want to sound your funky horns? Got to number 17 for 2 weeks, December 1975.

0: Lloyd Cole, his birthday, it's 31st of January 1961, Buxton, Derbyshire is where he appeared, songwriter of many literary and pop culture references for 80s rock band and pop band Lloyd Cole and the Commotions. He was lead singer of the group he formed in Glasgow while at university there. That was last weekend, got to number 17 in November 1985. On to the 1st of February, four artists here with a birthday to the 1st of February. First up, Ray Sawyer, born in Chickasaw, Alabama, 1937. He died in 2018. Percussionist and occasional vocalist with 70s New Jersey rock band Dr. Hook and the Medicine Show, recognisable by his eye patch and cowboy hat. He sang lead on their American 1973 number 6 hit, the weird yet wonderful cover of Rolling Stone.
1: I don't believe it. Don't touch me. Hey, Ray. Hey, Sugar, tell them who we are.
2: Well, we're big rock singers. We got golden fingers, and we're loved everywhere we go.
1: That sounds like us.
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1: Right.

Consecutive weeks for those two. Don Everly, born Isaac Donald Everly in Brownlee, Kentucky, 1st of February 1937. He died in 2021. Phil was a birthday filer just last week, but Don was the elder of the Everly brothers by a couple of years, and Don played the steel string guitar and sang baritone to Phil's tenor harmony. That was Devoted to You, number one hit in Canada, number 10 in the States, and 25 in Australia in 1958. Dennis Brown, born in Kingston, Jamaica, 1957, also on the 1st of February. He died in 1999, aged just 42. Reggae singer who was huge in his homeland and recorded more than 75 albums, but only charted in the UK once, with this one, Money in My Pocket, got to number 14 in April 1979.

Now, who else has got a birthday this week? Well, there's producer, arranger and songwriter Thomas Bell, Pink Floyd's Nick Mason, jazz musician Ronnie Scott, and also Rick James, who was born James Ambrose Johnson in New York, 1st of February 1948. He died in 2004. A Motown musician, composer and actor, best known for his 1981 LP Street Songs, which contained the single Super Freak, later sampled by MC Hammer on You Can't Touch. You can't touch this. I'm going to play Big Time. I only got to number 41 here in the late summer 1980. Now, check the lyrics of this. He doesn't say anything naughty, so no clutching of the pearls, all right? It's from his Garden of Love LP. And the Steve Bishop Oldie is on its way after this.

0: 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There'll be three of the best tunes from a classic artist. We do Should Have Been But Wasn't, one of those radio-worthy songs that never actually made the charts. 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Chris Pitchford's Solid Gold Sounds, the heart and
1: 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Hey, it's Jim and James Riley from Catching a Wave. 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
4: And now, through the mists of time.

I love that version. Do you remember who that was? That was Dan McCafferty. He was the songwriter and lead vocalist of Scottish rock band Nazareth. During their 1970s run of success, he released an eponymous solo album, and the first single released from it was a cover of Mick Jagger and Keith Richards' Out of Time, a number 41 in the autumn of 1975, just before Nazareth released their Holy Roller single. It was to be his only charting solo 45. He continued touring with Nazareth up to his retirement in 2013, and he died just over 2 years ago. Steve Bishop-Oldie came from Dan McCafferty, and that was his take of Out of Time.

Blue Zoo with their top 15 hit from 1982, Cry Boy Cry. Always reminds me of my old radio mate Johnny Lewis. That was a big favourite of his from when he was working out in Ireland back in the 80s. And then the Monkees with Valerie here on the Old Record Club brings us on to our 90s record time. Okay, second 90s record of the show, I know.

Francis Rossi. I hope he gave George Michael a writing credit for that. There's definitely elements of Wham's Edge of Heaven in there. Rossi released his first solo album, King of the Doghouse, between Quo albums Don't Stop and Under the Influence. It was very much overlooked and commercially unsuccessful, only just making the UK Top 100. A single, Give Myself to Love, wasn't in the charts for long either, appearing at number 42 in August 1996 and then disappearing. He went back to status quo for continued success. Francis Rossi with the 90s track for this week, and that was Give Myself to Love.

didn't think that CD was going to start. I was sitting there pressing the button. It did what I know. It got there eventually, though. So I don't need the equipment ganging up on me here. I've got enough with the wife and kids. Ziggy Marley, that was, with Tomorrow People. And before that, Clout and Substitute. Just about does things for another week on the Old Record Club. Let me give you the email address. You can always get in touch with me at oldrecordclub@hotmail.co.uk. oldrecordclub@hotmail.co.uk. And if you still do Facebook, I believe a few people do. I'm one of them. Just look up Steve Bishop Old Record Club, and there I'll be, and you can always contact me through that platform as well. Last one is this one from Free and Wishing Well. Thanks for your company. See you same time, same place next week. Until then.

Babadoo, bap, bidoo, boom, boom. 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Babadoo, bap, bidoo, boom, boom.

Hi, it's Dickie Hart here on Whitecliffs Radio, and it's time for another one of our series in classic albums. So this week's chosen album is the wonderful Dire Straits and Brothers in Arms. It is the fifth studio album by this British rock band. It was released on the 13th of May 1985. Internationally, it charted number one right round the world, spending an incredible 10 weeks at number one in the UK charts, 9 weeks at number one in the American charts, but unbelievable, it spent 34 weeks as the number one album in the Australian charts. So far, in total, this album has sold, since its release, 30 million copies worldwide. It was also the first album that was released on CD that actually sold a million copies. And it was a revolution because it actually sold more copies on CD than it did on vinyl. And the good thing about having it on CD here was because CD, they weren't restricted by time like they were on vinyl. So the total length of the CD is some 56 minutes, whereas if you bought it on vinyl, you got 47 minutes. Brothers in Arms recording took place between November 1984 and March 1985 at Air Studios in the Caribbean on the wonderful island of Montserrat. All songs are written by Mark Knopfler, with the exception of Money for Nothing, which he's also got writing credits there for Sting. So the album produced actually 5 singles, So Far Away, Money for Nothing, Brothers in Arms, Walk of Life, and Your Latest Trick. In fact, Walk of Life was almost left off the album, but the band took a vote on it, and eventually it was decided to put it on the album. In fact, my original copy that I bought was actually on a cassette tape. Yes, if you're a certain age, you remember what cassettes are. And then I actually updated to a CD. I've never owned a vinyl copy of the album. It's been released many, many times in different formats. So the album, the actual personnel on this album is very much as we know Dire Straits. It is Mark Knopfler, guitar, lead vocals, John Isley on bass and backing vocals, Alan Clark on piano, organ and synthesizer, Guy Fletcher on synthesizer, backing vocals, Terry Williams on drums, and Omar Heakin also on drums. So as I always say at this point here, sit back, relax, put your earphones on, turn the lights out, pour yourself a nice drink, and be taken away into the wonderful world of Dire Straits. Yes, we all know Money for Nothing, we all know The Walk of Life, etc., but you'll get remember songs that you've probably forgotten, like So Far Away, and the very, very moving Brothers in Arms. So for the next 55 minutes, sit back and enjoy in the wonderful presence of Dire Straits. Enjoy.

0: Well, that certainly brought back a few pleasant memories, isn't it there? Dire Straits and Brothers in Arms. The first album that released on CD there that sold 1 million copies and in fact has sold 30 million copies worldwide to date. Anyway, so if you want to hear an album here on Whitecliffs Radio and a classic album, so just come through there on the email on whitecliffsradio.com. 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So this is Dickie Hart saying good night, God bless, and going to hand you back now to Whitecliffs Radio and our all-night service. 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

Good evening. It's now time for another one of our classic albums, and today's classic album is Paul McCartney's Ram. Ram is the only studio album credited to the husband and wife music duo Paul and Linda McCartney, and was released on the 17th of May 1971 by Apple Records. The album's release coincided with a period of acrimony between McCartney and his former bandmates, and followed his legal action in the United Kingdom's High Court to dissolve the Beatles. John Lennon actually hated the album, discussing his songwriting partner as no more than just producing pure muzak. In fact, John Lennon, when he released his Imagine album, hit back at Paul McCartney by writing two songs, one How Do You Sleep and also Crippled Inside. And his final insult to Paul McCartney was, on the album Paul McCartney's Ram, he's holding a ram's head. John Lennon released his album Imagine with limited editions of the album, including a postcard of Lennon holding the ears of a pig, which parodied the front cover of Paul McCartney's album Ram. Even though the album at the time was really dismissed by most people, it's now been accepted actually that it was a fine piece of work by Paul McCartney, and in fact Linda McCartney as well. So sit back, enjoy the album, and well, make up your own opinion. Is it a good album or is it a bad album? I personally think it's actually a good album. In fact, it split the public. Very simple. In those days, you were a Rolling Stones fan or a Beatles fan. And of course, when the Beatles broke up, was your foot in the John Lennon camp or was it in the Paul McCartney camp? Well, to be honest, my foot was always in the Paul McCartney camp. Enjoy.

0: Abby George. Thank you, Ben. Thank you, everyone.
1: Well, so that was today's classic album, and that was Paul McCartney, and in fact, Paul and Linda McCartney's Ram album released there in 1971. Right, very simple, classic albums, and it's here every week here on Whitecliffs Radio. If possibly, you know, you want to suggest your, which is not a problem, just suggest what you think is a classic album, let us know here on Whitecliffs Radio. Just come through on the email there, contact us at Whitecliffs Radio, and you could be listening to your classic album played as it should be. No gaps, no adverts, no idents, just the whole album from start to finish. Right. I'm now going to hand you back to Whitecliffs Radio, and remember, we are here 24 hours a day, 7 days a week, with some great music and some great shows. Cheers. Bye. Good evening. It's now time for another one of our classic albums, and today's classic album is Paul McCartney's Ram. Ram is the only studio album credited to the husband and wife music duo Paul and Linda McCartney, and was released on the 17th of May 1971 by Apple Records. The album's release coincided with a period of acrimony between McCartney and his former bandmates, and followed his legal action in the United Kingdom's High Court to dissolve the Beatles. John Lennon absolutely hated the album, discussing his songwriting partner as no more than just producing pure muzak. In fact, John Lennon, when he released his Imagine album, hit back at Paul McCartney by writing two songs, one How Do You Sleep and also Crippled Inside. And his final insult to Paul McCartney was, on the album Paul McCartney's Ram, he's holding a ram's head. John Lennon released his album Imagine with limited editions of the album, including a postcard of Lennon holding the ears of a pig, which parodied the front cover of Paul McCartney's album Ram. Even though the album at the time was really dismissed by most people, it's now been accepted actually that it was a fine piece of work by Paul McCartney, and in fact Linda McCartney as well. So sit back, enjoy the album, and well, make up your own opinion. Is it a good album or is it a bad album? I personally think it's actually a good album. In fact, it split the public. Very simple. In those days, you were a Rolling Stones fan or a Beatles fan. And of course, when the Beatles broke up, was your foot in the John Lennon camp or was it in the Paul McCartney camp? Well, to be honest, my foot was always in the Paul McCartney camp. Enjoy.

Yeah, Lucy in Disguise with Diamonds. Elton John, it's the Bundle Show this morning here with Johnny Kay and Dickie Hart. And these Elton John ones, are going out for Mick up at the Farrier. It all happens on the show this morning. It's the Bundle Show. If you've got any favourite artist or band that you'd like us to play, just drop us a line on www.whitecliffsradio.co.uk. Morning.

And would you like to be part of the Breakfast Bundle Club here on Whitecliffs Radio? That is your chance to choose four particular songs from an artist or from a group, songs that mean something to you, songs that may remind you of your school days, maybe a wedding or some sort of happy event. But it's very, very simple. All you have to do is contact us here at Whitecliffs Radio and tell us about your chosen artist or chosen group and why you've chosen those four particular songs. The little backstory, I don't know, maybe something to do either from a wedding or from a birthday or from your school days, but some reason as to why you've chosen those particular tracks. Might be you just like the group, end of. So all you've got to do is then contact us here at Whitecliffs Radio by email, and you will send that to email, and that is contact@whitecliffsradio.co.uk. contact@whitecliffsradio.uk. So get on your thinking caps and you could be featured here on the Breakfast Bundle on Whitecliffs Radio.

Oh, a special request, that one. That's going out to Rob Johnson in New Zealand, would you believe? Requested some music, some bundles this morning. I couldn't think of any New Zealand bands. I'm going to look them up. But I was close. Men at Work, Australia. Well, it's near you, isn't it, Rob? It must be. It's just across the ocean there. So I'll play these for you this morning, and I'm going to finish off with this one. It's the Bundle Show. Special requests for Rob Johnson. He loves his fishing. He does. He loves being by the sea.

Absolutely. Kenny Rogers for you and Lady. Going out to me mate Laurie down in Dover. Chris in St. Margaret's. It's all White Cliffs Radio this morning and it's a bit of country. Dolly will be on her way later on in the show.

0: Yes, most definitely underway now this morning after my first cup of tea. You can't beat it, can you, really? And the UK is getting a battering today.
1: In a bar in

Yeah, it's a big, big bundle this morning. It's reggae. We do like a bit of reggae here on White Cliffs Radio.

0: Greetings, music lovers. Alright, right. Not off. 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
1: Yo, I'm Airy Snowflake from up north. Here's a new one from What's-His-Name. Oh, you know, who is it? Oojima Flip.
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0: Well, music lovers, do you think you can do better than that lot? 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All right? 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

the recognisable voice of Rick Astley for you this morning, and off his new album, Are We There Yet? Going out to a young lady from Warmer called Alberta, and she said, would you play me some new Rick stuff for me? And I went, of course I can. We aim to please here on White Cliffs Radio.

Blondie this morning. Yep, the bundle show, the bundles club. You name it, we bundle along here on White Cliffs Radio.

Yep, Blondie this morning, especially for Ray, who's just come back from Turkey. Hope you had a nice holiday there, bro, and I'll probably catch up with you over the weekend.

woman. Jeff was there. Kick up the 80s. And we had Live Aid with Bowie, Queen, ABC and the Police with a host of up-and-coming bands. Music was worldwide on MTV, played a big part for these music

And a very good day, dear. Welcome along. It is Kick Up the 80s. Jeff Dorsey, going to be your pilot of the airwaves for the next 60 minutes. Opened up with the Pet Shop Boys, yes. And Domino Dancing. And then we went Roxy Music, oh yeah, on the radio. So, story behind the song comes from Roy Orbison. Cover from Another Brother as Mika does The Power of Love. Best of British, Judas Priest are in that. Hi to Matt and Paul at City Live, hope things are good for you. And Leslie Ann in Bexhill. Interviews with Buster Blood Vessel, what a great name that is. Obviously out of Bad Manners. And then lead voice of Yes, John Davidson, talking about the Police. And if you want to get in touch, please do so. The email is chunkyjeff@gmail.com. That's spelled chunkygoff at gmail.com. Or you can get me on WhatsApp, 077-844-89469. 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
2: Right, now this is where we give you a backstory to a particular hit. And this week on Kick Up the 80s, we're going to 1989 for the Big O, Roy Orbison, and I Drove All Night. Made number 7 in the UK from an album called King of Hearts. Now, it was written by guys Tom Kelly and Billy Steinberg, who were really responsible for so many big hits. True Colours, they wrote also Eternal Flame, Like a Virgin for Madonna. Both writers were huge fans of Roy Orbison and inspired their own songwriting there. And they pitched it to him because they said, this demo that we've done sounds exactly like a Roy Orbison track. The first band that they actually pitched it to was actually Cock Robin. And the guys invited the lead singer of Cock Robin, Peter Kingsbury, to hear it. He was a bit arrogant, this guy, and said, I'm a songwriter. Why would I want to record one of your songs? Anyway, his people heard the demo, passed it on to Roy, and it stood idle for a couple of years. And then Roy, because he didn't have a recording contract, couldn't get it out. Until now.

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2: A very good day. I hope you're enjoying the tunes on Kick Up the 80s. Don't forget to get in touch at any time. ChunkyJeff@gmail.com. Right, three questions for you. Give the answers in about 30 minutes' time. Question number one. You've got a three-way chance on this one. Which was a hit first for Bon Jovi? Was it A, You Give Love a Bad Name, B, Wanted Dead or Alive, or C, Bad Medicine? So which of those three songs was the first hit for Bon Jovi? You Give Love a Bad Name, Wanted Dead or Alive, or Bad Medicine? Question number two, name the biggest hit for Tanita Tikaram. Name the biggest hit for Tanita Tikaram. And question number three, who was the lead singer for The Tubes? Answers in about 30 minutes' time.

0: Skate Away. That's done from the Making Movies album, Dire Straits.
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1: Of British. Kick up the 80s with Jeff Dorset.
0: Now, the idea here is you get involved because remember, it's your show, and any which way you want to cut it here, as long as it's a song from the 80s. It could be a song, it could be a lead singer, it could be a solo artist, it could be a band. Any which way, and send it in to the usual email address, chunkyjeff@gmail.com. Now, I actually heard a tribute band playing this when I walked past a place in Vegas one time, and I thought, my goodness, that sounds good. Who's it was originally by? It was Judas Priest. This is going to be Best of British.

Gosh, Phil Collins was really knocking the skins off those drums, wasn't he? In the Air Tonight, playing on Kick Up the 80s. Now, I got a nice email in from Leslie Ann in Bexhill. She wanted something by Bruce Hornsby or Elton John or the boss, Bruce Springsteen. So let's go with Bruce. Especially for you, Leslie.

0: Hi, this is Buster Bloodvessel. You're listening to Jeff Dorsett.
1: Lovely. Good stuff. Right, Buster Bloodvessel, let's go with an interview with him. And I wanted to ask why he signed for a particular label. Here we go. Now, why did you sign for Magnet in the early days?
0: Well, they were a clear choice at the time because we wanted to sign with Two Tone.
1: Yeah.
0: But it was the obvious choice and people were already saying, you're barking up the madness tree.
1: Yeah.
0: And we didn't really want that.
1: Sure.
0: We wanted to be on our own and appreciated for who we were.
1: Yeah.
0: And not for another band's name. So they became like the enemy at the time.
1: Yes.
0: Although it sounds a bit silly because we always very much got on.
1: Yeah, correct.
0: And of course we did play gigs together.
1: Yeah.
0: Many times. And always enjoyable gigs.
1: Yeah.

0: I'll tell you what a fun guy to talk to. Buster Blood Vessel, Bad Manners. And they're reworking Millie's hit, My Boy Lollipop, into My Girl Lollipop. Right, let's give the answer to the quiz, and hopefully you manage 3 out of 3. Question number one, you had a three-way chance on this one. Which was the first hit for Bon Jovi? Was it A, You Give Love a Bad Name, or B, Wanted Dead or Alive, C, Bad Medicine? The answer, A, You Give Love a Bad Name. Question number two, what was the biggest hit for Tanita Tikaram? It was called Twist in My Sobriety. And question number three, lead singer. Who was the lead singer for the Tubes? His name, Fee Waybill. So all that, Fee Waybill, Twist in My Sobriety. And Bon Jovi's first of the three was You Give Love a Bad Name. Right, second of interviews, the lead voice for the band, yes, but we're talking very much about the people that inspired him. Who did you listen to and maybe it inspired you to say, that's why John Davison wants to be in the music industry?
1: I think my mom was very instrumental in those early beginnings, because she led the church choir that I sang in as a boy. I was only about 8 to 10 years old, I think. And she played a lot of soft rock music in the house as well. Bread. I always say the three B's, the Bee Gees, Bread, and the Beach Boys.
0: Right.
1: So I was singing all the while growing up. And then I started picking up the guitar and wanting to get into rock music. And some of my earlier bands were like Boston and Queen and Foreigner. I remember those bands in particular. And then eventually started playing music with my best friend Taylor Hawkins, the late great Taylor Hawkins.
0: Sure.
1: And we had a cover band covering The Police, later Rush. That was my introduction into progressive rock, which led to being, you know, a lover of early Genesis and Yes. And I was primarily a guitar player, as I said, and then a bass player. I wasn't really much of a vocalist. I knew I had a high voice, and I loved doing background vocals, more of like the Randy Meisner kind of style. But eventually that led to pursuing, as a hobby more, really, lead singing. And one thing led to another, and I can't believe, as you said, has it really been that long, since 2012, since I've been in Yes? Wow, amazing.

0: Sting, Copeland and Summers collectively as The Police, and a number one single, Every Little Thing She Does Is Magic. So that's about where we've got to leave it. So thanks very much for your company. Appreciate it. And please keep the requests coming in, especially for the feature Best of British. But any of the others that we do, we will do it for you. And send it in to on the email, chunkyjeff@gmail.com. chunkyjeff@gmail.com. Or on WhatsApp, 077-844-89469. Stay safe, stay well. And whatever you do, look after one another.
1: Jeff Dawson, here comes the 80s.
2: Jeff was there. Kick up the 80s. And we had Live Aid with Bowie, Queen, ABC and The Police with a host of up-and-coming bands. Music was worldwide on MTV, played a big part for these musicians.

Everybody low with a love song that he made. Find the streetlight, steps out of the shade, says something like, "You and me, babe, how about it?" Juliet says, "Hey, it's Romeo. You nearly gave me a heart attack.

streets of shame. Both dirty, both mean. Yes, and the dream was just the same. And I dreamed your dream for you, and now your dream is real.

Hi, and welcome to today's episode of Rocks Rocks Themes with me, the Rockmeister. Is this a good one today? I know I say that every week, but I'm looking forward to doing this one for you. The theme this week, 80s soft rock. So this is sing-along hour. So for the next hour, I'm going to be playing a selection of 80s soft rock. Now, there's no way I can squeeze it all into the 1 hour. You can guarantee I should be doing a few more episodes of this theme along the way. But starting off today's show from their album Making Movies was Dire Straits and Romeo and Juliet. This is Mike and the Mechanics.

From the film Dirty Dancing, of course, you just heard Eric Carmen and Hungry Eyes. And I must admit, that song, just, I'm going to have to delete it out of the folders. Because I do tend to get that put in quite a few playlists. So I'm going to take that out once the show finishes and you won't hear it again. But I can't promise that in any shape or form. Before that, we had Crowded House and Don't Dream It's Over. Mike and Mechanics and The Living Years. And start off today's show was Dire Straits and Romeo and Juliet. Talking of Mike and Mechanic, I know we've got Phil Collins coming up later on in the show. And now we've got Genesis. So that's the Full House. This is Throwing It All Away.

Just past the halfway stage of today's show, the show of course being Rock's Themes with me, the Rockmeister. The theme, of course, if you hadn't already worked out, and I know you all had, is 80s soft rock. And you've just heard Chicago from their album Chicago 17. Hey, how cool was that? When they first put out their first album, they thought, oh, what should we call it? And they thought, oh, let's go with number one. It makes it easy if we just stick with numbers. We don't have to come up with titles for albums. I think we're probably on about Chicago 754 by now. And you just heard Hard Habit to Break, of course, from the album Avalon. We had Roxy Music and More Than This. And then from the Invisible Touch album, we had Genesis and Throwing It All Away.

Rapidly running out of time on today's show, but you've just heard from the album Repeat Offender, Richard Marx with Right Here Waiting. From Reckless, we had Brian Adams and Run To You, Christopher Cross with Sailing, and then from Heartbeat City, we had The Cars and Drive. I reckon I can probably squeeze in two more tracks before it's time for me to bid you my fond farewells, one of them being this one from Heart.

Fleetwood Mac, the penultimate track on today's show with Everywhere. And before that, we had Heart and These Dreams. I'm going to finish off with a little bit of Phil Collins and In the Air Tonight, which sort of rounds up the Genesis party, with the exception, of course, of Peter Gabriel, which may well feature in another episode. But what will that episode be next week? Will it be 80s soft rock? No, it won't. The only way you're going to find out is join me same time, same place, same channel next week. But thanks for listening, and see you all again soon. Bye for now.

Hello again, Gary here with another blast back to the 90s just for you. We have got a corker of a show today. Lots of great tunes from the 1990s, a fantastic memory as well, which will definitely take you back to a TV show that you definitely used to watch back in the 90s. And of course, we've got the lyrical game and also your first song from the 1990s as well. But to start things off, as you can hear, we are going to go back to 1995 and a bit of TLC. This is Waterfalls.

1995. It was the third single released from the album Crazy Sexy Cool, which was also released in 1995 as well. That particular single, by the way, spent 7 weeks at the top of the Billboard Hot 100, giving them their second US number one. It was also a big tune as well, globally getting into the top 10 in many countries around the world. It also won 2 Grammy nominations as well at the 38th annual Grammy Awards, and it was also a big, big hit as well on the MTV Video Music Awards, winning 4 Video Music Awards, including Video of the Year in 1995. They were, by the way, the first African-American act to receive that particular trophy. Welcome along then to A Blast from the 90s. This is what's in store for you today.

So we have all that to come on this week's show. We have got Keith's first single that he bought back in the 1990s. We have got the 90s memory as well, which features a theme tune to a very popular TV show from back in that particular decade. Wait until you hear what it is. You'll know instantly what it is, and you'll remember back when you used to watch it as a kid, or probably still do as an adult. Find out later on. We've also got your Blast from the 90s lyrical game as well, where I am about to read out to you the first four lines from a popular song from the 1990s. But what is that particular song? So, are you ready? Here are today's lyrics. There are times when I look above and beyond. There are times when I feel your love around me, baby. I'll never forget my baby. I'll never forget you. So, what is that song? Do you have a idea? Do you know what it is already? Well, have a chat amongst friends and family, work colleagues, people on the bus, people on the train, wherever you are listening to today's show, even maybe in a WhatsApp chat feed or on Messenger. And of course, as always, we will play that tune, reveal the answer to you a little bit later on. Oh, by the way, if you're asking for a clue, no clues this week. We are making it a little bit more difficult. Right then, let's go back to 1997, I should say, and play for you some Meredith Brooks in just a moment. We are going to play Bitch, but before that, released in 1994, this is the legendary and very much missed Prince and the most beautiful girl in the world.

0: So from 1997, I'm going to call it the centre title, Nothing In Between. Of course, we all know it by something else. That was Meredith Brooks there, taken from the album Blurring the Edges. It was a big, big tune back in 1997. The song itself was a top 10 hit in many countries where it was released. Didn't actually make it to number one in any country, apart from technically the mainstream top 40 chart in America. But as I said, although it was very, very popular back in 1997, it didn't reach number one basically anywhere. Before that as well, you heard from Prince and The Most Beautiful Girl in the World. It was released in 1994 and it was taken from the album The Beautiful Experience. Chart-wise, this particular single was another single that did very, very well around the world in 1994 and also 1995, getting into the top 10 basically again in majority of the countries where it was released. It was also a number one hit as well in a few of those countries as well, Denmark, Australia, New Zealand, Spain, and also the UK as well. It reached number one, and also the Netherlands as well. But again, we should point out that Prince is definitely a very, very much missed musician. Just imagine what he would have done if he was around with all the new technology that there is for music making in the world today. It would have been phenomenal, trust me. Right then, here on a blast from the 90s, it is time for Keith's first song from this particular decade.
1: Your first song.
0: Yep, so it is time then for your first song, and this week it is Keith who has emailed in. He says, "Hi Gary, love the 90s show. I listen every single week. Could you please play my first song that I bought back in the 1990s? It was from 1991, December of 1991, and it was by George Michael and Elton John. The song was of course called Don't Let the Sun Go Down on Me. I thought this song was absolutely brilliant. Some great vocals, great duo, great performance, and it's simply brilliant live as well. If you could play this particular single, my first single I bought back in 1991, it would be very, very good. So, Keith, just for you, you can hear it in the background already. This is, of course, George Michael and Elton John, their version of Don't Let the Sun Go Down on Me.

Of course, originally recorded and released by Sir Elton John back in 1974. That was the George Michael and Sir Elton John version of Don't Let the Sun Go Down on Me. It was released in 1991 and it was Keith's very first single bought back in that particular year as well. December of 1991 was when he bought the single. Thank you very much for that one, Keith. The song itself was actually filmed during the tour by George Michael, the Cover to Cover tour, which he included in his playlist throughout that particular tour. But for the final show at Wembley Arena in March of 1991, George Michael brought out Elton John as a surprise guest to sing with him. And as you heard, the crowd went crazy. One of those songs and concerts and performances I would have loved to have seen. Great, great tune, has to be said. And thank you very much again, Keith, for your first song. If you want your first song that you bought in the 1990s played out on a future show, please, please do get in touch. Search for Blast Radio Shows on social media or the internet, and you'll see all the different ways now you can get in touch with me here on the show to let me know your first song from this particular decade. So as I said, please, please do get in touch. Right then, we are going to play for you a song from a very popular Disney film from the 1990s in just a moment. But what will it be? Find out very, very shortly. But before that, from 1990, this is Nomad featuring MC Mike Freedom and Devotion.

0: There we go, Pivo, Bryson and Regina Bell with their version of A Whole New World, of course, taken from the 1992 animated feature film Aladdin. That particular single, though, was, of course, a massive tune, as you'd expect, because it's from a Disney film in 1993 and also 1994 as well. Although it wasn't a major, major hit, it did hit the top 10 in numerous countries. It was also a number one as well in America on the main Billboard Hot 100. It actually replaced Whitney Houston's I Will Always Love You on the Billboard charts in 1993. The original, though, which was sung by Brad Kane and Leah Salonga, who starred in Aladdin as the main two characters, Aladdin and Jasmine, their version won an Academy Award for Best Original Song to Tim Rice at the 65th Oscars. It also won a Golden Globe Award for Best Original Song at the 50th Golden Globe Awards. It also won a Grammy Award as well for Best Song Written Specifically for a Motion Picture or for TV. And also it won Song of the Year as well, also at the same Grammys. The only Disney song to do so as of date as well. The version by Pivo Bryson and Regina Bell was also nominated for Record of the Year and Best Pop Performance by a Duo or Group with Vocals, winning that one, Best Pop Performance by a Duo or Group. So well done to all of them. Great version of a song. And as we said, the last Disney song to get that particular title of Song of the Year. So very, very interesting indeed. Before that as well, released in 1990, you heard from English electronic group Nomad, featuring MC Mikey Freedom. That was Devotion. Chart-wise, that one was another successful hit back in 1990/1991, getting to the top of the charts in Greece, and was a top 10 single in many other countries where it was released. Right then, here on A Blast from the 90s, it is time to take you back to a decade where there were some monumental sporting events, news events, great films, and also some pretty spectacular TV shows as well. Was this, for you, one of them?
1: Do you remember this?

So, do you remember that one? That was, of course, Dinosaurs, the TV show that first aired in 1991, went all the way through until the end of 1995. There were 65 episodes over 4 seasons. Do you remember it very, very well? It is one of those great, great TV shows, has to be said. There was, of course, the characters Earl Sneed Sinclair, Fran Philip Sinclair, Robbie Sinclair, Charlene Sinclair, and of course Baby Sinclair as well, with lots of supporting characters as well. It is a great, great show, and if you've never seen it, find out where it is playing on a TV channel near you and watch it. It is absolutely brilliant, has to be said. Well worth a watch, especially Baby Sinclair.

0: Of course, originally recorded by Eternal in 1997, that was Monica and her version of Angel of Mine. It was taken from the album The Boy Is Mine, and the song was released at the back end of 1998, charting in 1999. It was the third single from The Boy Is Mine to actually make it to number one on the Billboard Hot 100, after The Boy Is Mine and also The First Night as well. Elsewhere, it was also a top 20 hit in other countries around the world. Didn't like it in the UK though, only got to number 55 on their particular chart. But as I said, it was a number one hit in America and a top 20 hit as well in many more countries. Right then, here on A Blast from the 90s, it's time to test your musical lyrical knowledge of this particular decade. It is time for this.
1: This is the Lyrical Game.
0: Yep, Lyrical Game time then here on A Blast from the 90s. Earlier on today, I gave you the first four lines from a popular song from the 1990s, but no clue. All you had to do was just tell me what that particular song is. And here are those lyrics one more time, just for you, if you needed them again. There are times when I look above and beyond. There are times when I feel your love around me, baby. I'll never forget my baby. I'll never forget you. So, what is this week's Blast of the 90s Lyrical Game song? Do you have a clue? Has that helped you, basically, by doing the lyrics one more time, or do you not have a Scooby-Doo? I'll tell you what. Let's put you out of your misery. Here is today's Blast from the 90s Lyrical Game song.

There we go, that was Janet Jackson then, and Together Again, taken from the album The Velvet Rope. That particular single was released in 1997, charting in 1998. It was well received by the music critics, who praised the song's structure and also Jackson's vocals as well. It was a commercial success as well, topping the chart in America for a total of 2 weeks. It also peaked within the top five in many countries around the world, including Canada and also the UK. It also topped the charts as well, by the way, in the Netherlands. Where else it didn't get to number one, though, as we mentioned, it did get to number five, and certainly a top 20 hit as well, basically everywhere on a weekly chart. It is a big, big tune, and for me, has to be said, one of her best tunes that she has released. That is, of course, my personal opinion. It was also an award winner as well back in 1998, winning various video music awards back in that particular year. So, did you get it right? You did. Well done to you. If you got it wrong, never mind. Commiserations. We, of course, will do that again next time here on A Blast from the 90s. And unfortunately, we have come to the end of today's show. As always, thank you very much for tuning in today. It's been a pleasure to have your company. If you want to get in touch via the website or social media for your first song that you bought back in the 1990s, or anything else to do with the decade, or of course a shout out or a request for yourself or for somebody else, search for Blast Radio Shows on social media or the internet, and you'll find us on there, all the different ways on how you can get in touch with us here on the show. If you're doing it via social media, don't forget to give us a like and also a follow as well. We're on Facebook, Twitter, and of course, Instagram. Jolly good. Right then, we'll be back again, as I said, next time. And to leave you for today, we are going to go back to, literally to the very start of the decade. January 1990 is when this particular single was released. It was a number one hit in America. It made it into the top 70 in the UK, number 11 in Australia, number 2 in Canada, and number 28 as well in New Zealand. And it is a great, great tune as well. Taken from the album Can't Fight Fate, this is Taylor Dane with Love Will Lead You Back. Catch you later.

This is a blast from the 90s with Gary Hawkins. Taking you back to the music of the 1990s, it's Gary Hopkins and a blast from the 90s.

Hello again, Gary here with another blast back to the 90s just for you. We have got a corker of a show today. Lots of great tunes from the 1990s, a fantastic memory as well, which will definitely take you back to a TV show that you definitely used to watch back in the 90s. And of course, we've got the lyrical game and also your first song from the 1990s as well. But to start things off, as you can hear, we are going to go back to 1995. And a bit of TLC. This is Waterfalls.

0: Dr. Lecter, my name is Clarice Starling. May I speak with you?
1: You're one of Jack Crawford's, aren't you?
0: I am, yes.
1: May I see your credentials?
0: Certainly.
1: Closer, please. Closer.
0: I'm only asking. Look at this, Doctor. Either you will or you won't.
1: Yeah. Jack Crawford must be very busy indeed if he is recruiting help from the student body. Busy hunting that new one, Buffalo Bill. What a naughty boy he is. Do you know why he's called Buffalo Bill? Please tell me. The newspapers won't say.
0: And are you strong enough to point that high-powered perception at yourself? What about it? Why don't you look at yourself and write down what you see? Maybe you're afraid to.
1: A census taker once tried to test me. I ate his liver with some fava beans and a nice Chianti.
2: Mr. Whitzer, be quiet now, will you? There's a good gentleman. You'll upset the lads.
3: Good evening and welcome to Wycliffe Radio. I'm Dickie Hart and it's now time for the Movement Music Show, where we're going to have 2 hours of the best from live performances, live concerts from everywhere. We're going to have the likes of Genesis, Dire Straits, Pink Floyd, etc., ZZ Top, Bob Dylan. The list just goes on and on and on. And we're going to start today with Brian Ferry / Roxy Music from the Royal Albert Hall, about going back to 1974. Sit back and enjoy the next 2 hours of live performances.

And that was Brian Ferry there with the Bob Dylan classic. I think so many songs are actually better covered by other people than they are by Bob Dylan himself. It's just a personal thing. If you ever think what I'm saying, then you listen to Pretty Flamingo. And you listen to the two versions, the version we all know from the Manfred Mann, and also the his version as well. Two totally different songs. But anyway, enough of that. I'm not going to knock anybody because we will be having a bit of Bob Dylan later in the show. Actually, I got that wrong. It's not Pretty Flamingo, it's The Mighty Quinn. But I still stand by what I said. Manfred Mann's version is so superior to Bob Dylan's. But there you are. Right, so now we're off to, I'm not quite sure where this was recorded, but it's The Highwayman. That is Kris Kristofferson, Waylon Jennings, Johnny Cash, and the other one, Willie Nelson. We forget, when it comes to naming the four, I always think, you know what, I know three. Was always a name, doesn't matter, but every time it's someone different. Like the other time I was trying to talk about them and it was Waylon Jennings that I forgot. But this time they're all in there. So this is the wonderful Johnny Cash number, Big River.

0: Hi, I'm Mick Capewell, and every Saturday night, from 9 p.m. till midnight, I put on my rose-coloured glasses and dig out an old music magazine and go through it and play music by lots of the artists who are featured inside the yellowing musty pages. Usually from the 60s, the 70s, occasionally I might stray outside those years, but one week we might do, say, 1964 and have lots of beat boom stompers, and the next week it might be 1973 when it's going to be all glam rock. It all depends on my completely random selection process. But it's going to be good music, whatever the year. Because I don't just play the hits. In fact, I hardly play any hits at all. It's more obscure stuff. B-sides, album tracks, whatever. Stuff that you don't hear anywhere else, as every other presenter says. But in this case, it's true. So let's all go back in the time warp machine, wearing rose-coloured glasses, on Whitecliff Radio, Saturday nights, 9 p.m.
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numbers are in there, I don't know. Because the two principal ones have actually, unfortunately, both left us, which was Lee Brillo, the lead singer, left quite early, actually, in the Feel Good's history, and then Wilco Johnson, and you could not take your eyes off Wilco Johnson when he was on stage. He was an incredible, incredible guitar player. Right, now we're off to the cinema with Tina Turner and Adele, and we're going to be having a bit of a James Bond moment. So we're going to have Tina Turner first, then followed by Adele, and you can have a ponder. What do you think Adele may sing with a Bond reference? Yeah, of course you're right. But first, Tina.

Rather excellent there from Tina Turner and from Adele, from obviously you know the films from GoldenEye and also from Skyfall. Actually, the titles of the songs actually kind of give it away, don't they? Right, now we're off to where are we going to go to? We're going to go to Hammersmith. Now, Hammersmith Odeon, it'll always be the Hammersmith Odeon to me, doesn't matter what they call it, but to me it's the Odeon, and it's where I saw this group many, many years ago, back in the mid-70s, and that was Status Quo. So we're going to have now the Status Quo, the Frantic Four reunion, which was 2013. The concert that was said was never, ever going to take place, where Alan Lancaster and John Coughlin got together back with Rick and with Francis. So you had the original, when they called themselves the Frantic Four. Very quickly, I was watching, listening to an interview yesterday with John Coughlin, so he was the original drummer, and you know, he's quite philosophical about the whole thing. He personally would love the whole thing to have carried on when they just did those concerts, but Francis really wanted to go on and do something totally different. Rick Parfitt was, you know, very much into, you know, I want to keep going with this. And the suggestion was actually, well, Francis said, well, you can keep going, but call yourself Status Quo, PLC. And they're thinking, why PLC? Yes, of course. Very simple. Parfitt, Lancaster and Coughlin. It was a great idea, but unfortunately, they never materialised, but there you are. And there was lots of great stories from that, but I won't bore you with all of those. So we're going to have to do the Hammersmith Odeon with an absolute classic. And that is the Roadhouse Blues, the old Doors number. But Status Quo has certainly given it another twist. Enjoy.

Well, that was a magnificent stage of Chicago at the best there, live from the Hammersmith Odeon. Now we're off to Los Angeles to the Coliseum, and this is the band, and this apparently was their final concert, but I doubt it very much because I'm sure they carried on after this one, and it was actually turned into a feature film by probably one of the best directors in Hollywood, that is Martin Scorsese.

0: Thank you.
1: Here, Keith, have you seen the date on these marshmallows? They are well past their sell-by, they're getting old.
2: Then they're like us, man, aren't they?

0: You're rocking with the best in the business.
1: Oh, go blimey. I never heard such a load of old codswallop in all my life.

The unmistakable sound there of Queen, and that is with Adam Lambert. And before that we had the Rolling Stones and the old Bones themselves. Apparently they've got a brand new album out, which is going to, they sort of, you know, slyly put out an advertisement in the newspaper with all sorts of references, and all the aficionados are looking at all the references in there of certain songs hidden away in that advert, which they put out in a free newspaper in Hackney, and the album I think is going to be called Hackney Diamonds. Right, okay, talking about Queen as well, I'll just play Queen there with Adam Lambert. Saw a lookalike group a few weeks ago down at the Leechcliff Hall down here, and that was Gary Mullen and the Works, and that guy is absolutely sensational. If you, again, you always sort of, you know sort of a bit, you know, sort of nervous when you see some of these lookalike groups. That guy was absolutely spot on. Never seen Freddie Mercury live, but that's probably as near as you're going to get, was to see that performance. And the guys are good. I mean, let's be fair, if you go actually book out two stadium tours in America and go back again 6 months later for another tour, then obviously you're doing something right, because they will not put up with rubbish in those stadiums. I say stadiums, you're not sort of playing, you know, to 20, 30, 40,000, probably playing, you know, to a couple of thousand, 2,000, 3,000, something like that. Anyway, so where are we going to go now? Let's go back to Wembley. We're going to have Jeff Lynne and his Electric Light Orchestra. See, it used to be the Electric Light Orchestra. Now it's Jeff Lynne's Electric Light Orchestra. It doesn't matter whose name is on the title, it is still good stuff from the boys themselves. So as I say, Wembley, called it about 2 or 3 years ago, and well, I haven't decided what I'm going to play yet, so it'll be as much news to you as it is to me when the track starts.

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4: Thank you, sir. Yes, I like this question because we are musically in a state of flux. Now, we have, let's take rhythm. You have one, two, chitly how, Grothus fort, and snuffle in the bow. Now that, that is just an ordinary sequence of rhythm which indicates a rhythmic trend of happy or form of self-expressing. But I do think we ought to swing it about a bit. And if we take, I'll give you a little circus on this if I may, in beating, we start off. One, two, triddly in the foe, gretzor, tockly, fiddly, and hauger. Now that sounds a bit abstruse to you, doesn't it?
5: 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I love Dickie. Dickie Art.
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1: There we are, that's Roger Daltrey, and I think you're sounding quite good as well, Roger. So that was The Who from the Royal Albert Hall and Come Together. You're listening to Whitecliffs Radio. I'm Dickie Hart. This is the Midweek Music Show. Now, in the mornings, I'm sure you've been listening to, there we have the breakfast bundles on in the morning, which is very simple. We just take choose a group or we choose an artist and we play four or five tracks from that artist. But also, this is audience participation time, so we want you to actually contact us and tell us what you want to hear. Tell us the artist, tell us why you want that artist. Maybe just tell a little bit of history about why you like that artist. You know, maybe remind you of school days, your younger days, dating songs that you played at your wedding or whatever. It must be something, you know, there's going to be a reason why you like those particular songs. Or maybe, you never know, you might just like those songs and like that artist. As simple as that. So then send it through here to Whitecliffs Radio. And next thing you know, you could be part of the Breakfast Bundle Club here on Whitecliffs Radio. Now we're off to, not quite sure what this is, I think it's probably New York. It's with Sting, it's up on the Unplugged shows, which they did on MTV. And it's a slightly different arrangement here for the Police classic, Walking on the Moon.

0: tune the piano?
1: Of course. I've tuned it to match your voice, madame.
0: Good. 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Do, re, mi, fa, sol, la, ti, do. Now you play. Perfect.
1: Motorhead, rockabilly.

Can't be a bit of Joe Brown and a ukulele orchestra, can you, playing the wonderful Motorhead's Ace of Spades? Right, we're off to Hungary now with Queen. But this particular Queen concert, the lead singer was Paul Rodgers, he of Free and also Bad Company. So again, they had a bit of a mixture of Queen songs and some songs from Bad Company and also from Free. And this is an absolute corker. Very simple. I feel like making love. Not my words. That is Paul Rodgers' words. Sit back and most definitely enjoy.

And that was Queen with Adam Lambert. And I Feel Like Making Love, the old Bad Company track. I think Bad Company or Free, one or the other. I'm not quite sure, but it doesn't matter. They were still an absolute corker from the boys themselves. Right, earlier on this year, back in July, I went with my wife, we went to Maastricht in Holland to see André Rieu in concert. And what a sensational concert that was. And he always has special guests. And next young lady I'm going to play was one of his special guests. I won't go into all the medical history, but the girl is obviously destined to be a big star. She was won the Voice in Holland, the junior voice, I should say. She's 15 years of age, and she stood up in front of 43,000 pounds. Pounds? Yeah, no, 43,000 people, and she sang this magnificent song. It's in French. I don't know what it's all about, but my son explained it to me. It's all to do with love, losing love, and, you know, finding love. It's as simple as that. But just listen to this girl's voice, 15 years of age, a name of Emma Cook, and you are going to be hearing this lady in years and years to come. There's no doubt about it. She is going to be a big, big star. So we're off to Maastricht, 2023, with the André Rieu and his Johann Strauss Orchestra.

0: Vamos.
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0: A couple of tracks there from Andre Roux and the Maastricht concert. One from this year and one from 2 years ago. So the young lady there, Emma Cook, and I'm sure you'll be hearing a lot more about her. And obviously you know precisely who the second one was, because Andre introduced himself, and that was Trini Lopez. Okay, I promised you Dire Straits, and Dire Straits we shall have.
1: Okay, let's have a go at the single. Let's think song about a jazz band, partly. A song called The Sultans of Swing, because the band, that's what the band was called, The Sultans of Swing. Okay.

0: Comes and sleep. Thank you.
1: Hi, everybody. This is Jeff Hyman, your host for Somewhere in Time. I like to call my show Candy for the Ear and Food for the Brain because it's an hour of great music blended with the stories behind it. I present shows about different genres of music, from rock to disco, country, and folk. 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It's kind of like a box of chocolates. You never know what you're going to get. So join me every Thursday night at 5 p.m. right here on White Cliffs Radio.
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4: You are physically repulsive, intellectually retarded, you're morally reprehensible, vulgar, insensitive, selfish, stupid. You have no taste, a lousy sense of humor.
5: Oh, you are awful, but I like you.
6: European countries are much more laid back than ours, you know. You can hear it even in the sirens. Like British sirens, traditionally very, very functional. He's sort of like, out of the way. More than my job's worth. Which to me always denotes disappointment. Although you never hear them go the other way, do you? Here he comes. Oh, there he goes. European sirens, much more laid back, aren't they? Like, you know, they're sort of like... Yeah? It sort of says, yeah, there is an emergency, but let's enjoy the ride. In fact, the French ones are like this. And that's just the bit you hear as they go past. If you listen to it all down the street, it's like this.

0: But if you're thinking about repressed Englishness, right, then you haven't got too far to go with Downton Abbey. Now, with Downton, you know, Downton is sort of, it's a phenomenon, isn't it? But not a great deal happens. I watched an episode of Downton and moss was growing on a butler in real time. It's glaciers shooting past the window, and the theme tune itself is quite dull. I can't actually play you the theme tune, obviously from copyright issues. I have to do a kind of a sneaky version of it. Sounds roughly right. But the thing is, I prefer the Jamaican dub reggae version.
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1: I'm 5 foot nine. Check it. Check it.
2: Have you done something jolly with your hair?
3: What's it to be? Lobster, duck, or asparagus?
4: Give me lobster, man! 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

0: yum.
1: What kind of spoon is this?
2: A bouillon spoon.
1: Me knew it was a bouillon spoon. Me knew it was a bouillon spoon.
2: May I ask why you are holding Lady Sybil's biscuit jar?
3: Jar! Rastafari!
4: Rastafari! Done! Done! You've been a fantastic audience. Have a great night. And a very good night. Thank you.
5: There we are. Something a little bit different. That was Bill Bailey and his interpretation of various police sirens, etc. And nice version there of Downton Abbey. Personally, I like Downton Abbey, I must admit. I love that line, though. I wouldn't say no to a second footman, my lady. I think I'm going to have to find use for that one a little bit later in another show. But most important, the question is, what is a bouillon spoon? If you know the answer, please let us know here on Wycliffe's Radio. A bouillon spoon. I feel my life is not complete because I don't know what a bouillon spoon is and I don't possess one. Right, now we're off to the Concert for George, which is a tribute concert to George Harrison. And we've already heard from this young lady's father, Joe Brown. This is his daughter, Sam Brown, a very good singer in her own right. And she's singing The Horse to the Water, which actually is the very last song that George Harrison actually recorded. And he recorded that with Jules Holland and his Rhythm and Blues Orchestra. But we are going to play the Sam Brown version from the concert. And actually, it is a very, very good song. And basically, Sam Brown is a very, very good singer. Enjoy.

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1: Could I have a phony bell parfait, please?
2: You want all the trimmings?
1: What?
2: Well, I mean, you want the vanilla, the strawberry, or what?
1: Vanilla.
2: You want the raspberry syrup?
1: Yes, please.
2: You want a bit of chocolate, eh?
1: Oh, yes. I like all that.
2: Crush the nuts?
1: No, laryngitis.

That was a rather excellent duet there between Carole King and James Taylor. Will you still love me tomorrow? Yes, a question that we've asked many times. Right. Now, I did ask a question a bit earlier, and someone has responded to me. Thank you there for James. James has texted me through on so I know precisely now what a bouillon spoon is. Very simple. A bouillon spoon is intended for soup, traditionally for clear broth-based soups, as its name implies, and for the jellied soup, such as mandoline, is also a round bowled spoon rather than an oval bowled spoon. Its curved design makes it easy to fit round the edge of a soup bowl. There you are. See, not only do we play some great music here on this particular show, we also educate you as well. Right, about time for another, possibly two, possibly three tracks. It's about time we had the Rodster. And Rod's got the answer to that burning question. Yes, it's true. Blondes have more fun.

And thank you, Rod, for answering that burning question about Bronze. Do they have more fun? Right, so that's the end of tonight's movie music show here on Whitefish Radio. And I'll be back again later in the week. I'll be also back again on Breakfast with Johnny Kay doing the Breakfast Bundles. The Go Back to the Concert for George, leaving you with Joe Brown, a wonderful song, and it'll be joined on stage by everybody who was there, the likes of Eric Clapton, Ringo Starr, Paul McCartney, Jeff Lynne, and a whole host of

0: love Dickie. I love Dickie. Dickie Art.
1: Suffering sucker's ass. I say, what in the name of Jesse James do you suppose that is?
0: I am deeply Dicky about Dickie Art.
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0: And welcome along, everybody. I hope that you're feeling fit and well, as always. And what is the theme going to be for today's show? We start things off, of course, with the Beatles. And your mother should know what a cracking album track that is. And now it's time for our second one to give you a clue to this week's theme.
1: She's crazy like a fool.

I think that that was one of the first 12-inch singles ever released. Don't think it was the first. I think the first was Disco Beatlemania, but I may be wrong. I usually am, as those of you who regularly listen to this programme do know. We've had about 4 or 5 answers through already for the correct theme. Well done to those of you. I'll get back to that in just a moment to see if I get time to write down everybody who's got the theme right. Always great to hear from you, of course, on the programme. And the way to get in touch with me is by email to Albert on the radio at btinternet.com, or if you're on Facebook, just follow my Facebook page, which is Albert Dean on the Radio, and you can contact the show via Messenger that way. Those of you who know me, of course, can also get in touch with me on my own WhatsApp account. Now, the theme, next one coming up, let me have a look and see for you. Will this one swing it? For those of you who are not quite sure, you know what, I think it will. Back to the late 1970s now, with a bit of a rarity, actually, from ABBA, because the boys are singing the vocals on this one. It's called Does Your Mother Know?

Oh, that is such a good record. One of my favourite ABBA singles from the late 1970s, Does Your Mother Know, made number 4 in the charts during the late 1970s. Now, we've been getting some correct answers coming through with regards to our theme today. Edison Lighthouse got it, Roller Skating Hill got it, Johnny B. Goode got it, and Tracy Wilson as well. But I'm sure there are others out there who know what that theme actually is. And if you do, you know, get in touch with me and let me know. Get in touch through WhatsApp, email, or on Messenger as well. Be good to hear from you this morning here on the Themed Hour Radio Show on Dynamic Radio Gold. I'll tell you what, back in the 60s, I remember this well, and I thought, I don't think I'd have liked to have worked for Matthew & Son. Cat Stevens with his debut chart single. He was to have many more, of course, but this is one of his best. What time do you have to be up then for work, Cat?

Oh, it's a cracking record. You know, that record, let me see if my memory is any good. It's 60 years old, actually, next year. I was just trying to work it out in my head. I used to be able to do these things so quickly. Nowadays, it's not quite the same, and I don't know why. But next year, definitely, it's 60 years old. A record which is over 50 years old, actually, 54 years old now, was a number one in 1972, and it's the first time we were associated with the genius Georges Moroder. He actually produced, and I think he wrote this as well, for Chicory Tip, our number one single in 72, Son of My Father. And the theme today, of course, is family relations. And well done to everybody who got it right, and so quick you were as well.

0: nice reminder of the 70s. Number one single for Chicory Tip there and Son of My Father. Right, coming up right now, going to test those brain cells a bit. Let's have a little go and see if you can identify our Beat the Intro.
1: Beat the Intro.
0: Right, I'm going to play you 3 seconds, well, almost 4 seconds of our Beat the Intro to see if you can get it. I think that's fairly easy. What about you? Have another go. When I look on Facebook, there's something that I've come across on Facebook. They give you that, like, these little videos going across the screen and you can click on them. And it's a couple from America and a guy and his wife. And his wife stands in the background and she's got fantastic facial features. And he goes, I want you to get this lyric. Can you get it in one beat? And he plays just like a quarter of a second of them. But most of them are fairly easy to get, to be honest with you. And his wife goes at the background. She goes, yep, I got that one. And just the expression on face, and I can't stop watching them. They're absolutely fantastic. I get most of them. Some of them are American based, so it's a little bit trickier. But if you do have Facebook and you do see them, it's like a guy who wears his bobble hat and then his wife is standing in the background and she's got dyed purple hair. It's well worth having a go. Goodness me, I lead a sad life for sure. Our theme today, of course, is family members, and I remember this track being released in 1973. It was the start of the Drifters period where they were successful here in the UK. A Cook and Greenaway composition, like Sister and Brother, on the Themed Hour radio show.

Oh, I love that record, The Drifters, like Sister and Brother. Well, I've been collating the answers which have been coming through with regards to our Beat the Intro, and what shall I say about it? Some people are just so quick. Well done to Tracy Wilson. You were there spot on very, very quickly. Also, Dave, George Harrison Evans, you got it as well, Dave. Well done to you, as did Johnny Be Good. Now, they're the only three that I think, unless I've missed somebody out, I'll check them and see if there's anybody else who identified the Beat the Intro today. But the Beat the Intro today, of course, it is family related, and sometimes some members of our family try to take over and they either get a little bit nosy or a little bit dominant, and that's exactly what Sylvia's mother did back in the day.

Sylvia's trying to start a new life of her own. Sylvia's mother says Sylvia's happy. So

Back then they were known as Dr. Hook and the Medicine Show. It was a favourite of my mum's, I remember. Sylvia's Mother, a cracking tune from 1972. Now, I have to be honest with you, this song makes me feel rather sad at times, but it's a cracking tune. Comes from Daniel Boone from 1971. It's called Daddy, Don't You Walk So Fast.

Now, I know some of you may be thinking, goodness me, that's cheesy, typical cheesy 70s stuff. But you know what? Back in the 70s, we were a bit more sentimental, not quite so hard in our opinions. Good record, Daddy Don't You Walk So Fast by Daniel Boone. Now, during the course of the show, we've had songs about mother, we've had ones about dad, we've had them about son, we've had father, we've had sister and brother as well. But you know what? We haven't had anything yet about a cousin. So I think it's about time we remembered our cousins, don't you? And it's a good one from the Marmalade. 1972, this is Cousin Norman.

You know, they were a band that were well known during the 1960s with the big number one, of course, with Obla Dee, Obla Da. But they made some cracking tunes in the 70s as well. Rainbow was particularly good. Cousin Norman was a good one. And I suppose one of the songs they're most well known for, Reflections of My Life, was released in 69, but at the very end of 69. So I class it as a 1970 song. I decided to use the family theme today for Dynamic Radio Gold for a specific reason, because I always feel with the people who listen to my show, and I've got people who've been listening to my shows for 10, 15 years, I always feel like it's our little family. On a Saturday morning, we have our regulars who comment, get in touch about the quizzes, talk about different songs and different things, and I always feel it's like a little family get together, and I hope it continues like that here on Dynamic Radio Gold. Back to the 60s now before our next quiz of the week, which is going to be a lyric teaser.

0: I'm not sure what it is you're doing this morning, but if you did have chance to sit down and just listen to the lyrics of that song, well, let's be honest about it. They capture mums and what mums do for you in 3 minutes of great music. Dave Berry there and Mama.
1: There was a song we used to sing.
0: Indeed, it's time for our second quiz of the week now, and it's going to be a short one because the lyric is in the third line. The title is in the third line of the lyric, so I can only give you two lines. No, I would not give you false hope on this strange and mournful day. I'm afraid that's all you're getting for our lyric teaser. Hopefully you'll get it from that. We'll be playing it very, very shortly. Once again, no, I would not give you false hope on this strange and mournful day. If you know that lyric teaser, please get in touch with me and let me know. And the way you can get in touch with me, you can drop an email. And the email goes to albertontheradio@btinternet.com. Or if you've got Facebook, just follow Albert Dean on the radio on Facebook. And then, of course, you can send us a message through Messenger. If you know the lyric teaser today, I think I'm getting some answers through already. You're on the ball. Finally, no, I would not give you false hope on this strange and mournful day if you know our lyric teaser. Right, let's carry on with the songs all about family members. We're going to talk about a brother now. I've got to admit, it's another one of my guilty pleasures. I shouldn't like it, but I do. 1980s Europop. It's Modern Talking, and this is Brother Louie.

Every time I hear that record, it reminds me of a really funny story. I had a friend in the 1980s who was a rep for a record company, and he used to get loads of freebies. And he was such a good friend, he used to pass loads of them on to me. And one of them was like a sports bag, and it had Modern Talking on both sides of it. So I thought, I'll use that sports bag for when I go and play tennis. Anyway, I went for a game of tennis, put my tennis balls in there, and my tennis racket, and my drink and everything, ready to go. And I got to the tennis court, and my mate saw that I'd got this bag with Modern Talking on it. And to say I got some grief was unbelievable. It's so funny, back in the mid-80s. But they were good days, they were. My friend Steve, he was this record rep. And honestly, he got loads of stuff. And it was brilliant. And he just gave me loads of different things. And I've still got most of them as well today. Anyway, let me get back to that lyric teaser. I gave you two lines. I thought, you're not going to get this. It's going to be tricky. Am I wrong? Always, because the listeners of the Themed Hour radio show are just so knowledgeable. Pete Johnson, Tracy Wilson, Roller Skating Hill, Lorna, Dave George Harrison Evans, Johnny B. Good, Edison Lighthouse, you're all there. What can I say? You knew it straight away. It is a great song, though. And it's a debut chart single for Paul Simon after he left Old Arts, standing in the background. Paul decided to go his own way, and this was his first.

I never get tired of listening to that song, Mother and Child Reunion by Paul Simon. Cracking tune. I'd like to say a particular thank you to two of our listeners this morning, Pam Owens Kirk and also Jane Bozian, who lives in Shropshire. Both of them having problems initially to log on to the programme, some issues with the website and Alexa as well. However, they both persevered, and I sent them both a message to log on to the MyTuner radio app and then search for Dynamic Radio Gold on there. Now, if some of you do not know about the MyTuner radio app, it's well worth putting onto your phone or your tablet, because it's got a range of stations on there and it's dead easy to access. And then when you're out in your car, you can actually link it to the Bluetooth in your car, assuming you've got Bluetooth in your car, that is, of course. And you can listen to us while you're out and about as well. So a particular thank you to Jane and also to Pam as well, part of the family here on Dynamic Radio Gold, and of course in particular the Themed Hour radio show. Now, you may remember Joe Brown and the Brothers, spelt double V. They were quite popular in the 1960s. And Joe Brown is an accomplished guitar player in his own right. His daughter, Sam Brown, had a big hit single in the late 80s, I think it was, with a great song called Stop. But Joe was one of those artists who came back in the 70s and had a hit single as well. And it's a good one to play on our family theme show today. This is called Hey Mama. You may not have heard it before, but I think it's a cracking tune.

I love that record. The very talented Joe Brown. 1973 minor hit single. Another saddie, I'm afraid, but it's a nice one. Comes from Luther Vandross, Dance With My Father Again, here on the Themed Hour Radio Show with Albert Dean.

0: I'd just like to say a massive thank you to everybody who's tuned into the programme today. It's been really good to have you on board. And thank you so much for all the comments which have been coming through, the answers to the quizzes, etc., etc. I shall leave you now with, hopefully, a rather better version of Paul and Linda McCartney singing Uncle Albert.
1: We're so sorry, Uncle Albert.
0: Yes, sorry for the poor quality. We're so

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Greetings, music lovers, and welcome along to the Themed Hour Radio Show with Albert Dean. I hope that you're feeling fit and well, as always. And today's theme, have you got any ideas what it is? If you have, get in touch with me. Send an email, get in touch through Facebook, or leave me a message in Messenger. Here's another clue for you. Back to 1975 now. The follow-up to You Ain't Seen Nothing Yet by Bachman Turner Overdrive. This one, I've got to be honest with you, I prefer it. It's Roll On Down the Highway. We're

And Turner Overdrive, formed from the remnants of Canadian band The Guess Who of course had a hit with American Woman in 1970. That's Rolling Down the Highway from 1975, and it's part of our theme today on the Themed Hour radio show. Well done to Roller Skating Hill, Pat Owens Kirk and Edison Lighthouse. So far, the ladies are outstripping the men, that is for sure. 3-0 to the ladies, who've identified what the theme is. We'll tell you what the theme is after our next track. And I wonder if you can remember what advert this came from. Whoa.

He's nodding his cap to old, good old Freddie Mercury at the end there. What a great record. And Brian May, of course, taking a little break from Queen with Everything I Do Is Driven By You. And if you remember correctly, that was an advert for Ford Motor Cars sometime during the 1990s. Well, we've had a few more correct answers into our theme. Congratulations. Well done, Johnny B. Good. Dave, George Harrison, Evans as well, and also Tracy from Leeds. All correctly identifying that the theme today is driving. Now, I can just imagine this group driving around the streets of LA in the late 60s in a split-screen VW camper van. It's Candide. This is On the Road Again.

I just had a message through from Lorna. She said that record reminds her of her dad so much. Hope it's brought back happy memories for you, Lorna. Candy from 1968 and On the Road Again. Coming up after our next track, it's time for our first quiz, which is Beat the Intro. But before that... From 1984, it's The Cars and Drive.

0: it's a great record, but sadly it always reminds me of being the backdrop to the video of the Ethiopian famine of 1984 and 1985, The Cars and Drive.
1: Beat the intro.
0: Indeed, it's time for our first little quiz. We've got two quizzes for you. Got a theme tune teaser. No, we haven't. We've got a lyric teaser coming up a little bit later, but now it's time for Beat the Intro. It was a hit in 1978. Do you know who it was by and what it was called? If you do, let me know that you know. Time to take a trip with the Jolly Boys on an outing. We're going to Margate for the day. Del Boy and Rodney are hugging up the back seats, but we don't mind. We're on the buzz. It's the Tom Robinson Band on the Theme Dar Radio Show with our theme today of driving.

The Tom Robinson Band and 2468 Motorway. Did you know that he actually bought his first Luton van off Johnny Walker in 1976? When Johnny Walker left the BBC and decided to go and try his luck in San Francisco, he sold all his DJ equipment and, you know, most of the things in his house as well, and he sold his Luton van, which he used to use for his mobile work, and Tom Robinson was the person who bought it, and a year later, he was having hit singles and trudging around in that good old trusty Luton van. Right, let's get back to our Beat the...

intro, Roller Skating Hill correctly identified it, as did John Owens, Dave Evans as well, and also Tracy. They all knew that this was Driver 67 by Car 67. Not the other way around.

That CAD company was based in Birmingham. I think so. Car 67 by Driver 67. A great record from 1978. Well, our next track from this group were definitely not based in Birmingham. I think they were more likely to be living life in the fast lane in Los Angeles. On our themed hour radio show today, it's the Eagles.

Oh, the Eagles from 1976 and Life in the Fast Lane. What a great song that is. And talking about Life in the Fast Lane, there'll be many of you driving around this weekend, with it being a bank holiday weekend, of course. And I hope that you can get in the fast lane, and I hope that you can drive at a reasonably safe speed, because my experiences of driving to seaside resorts or country venues during a bank holiday are not great. You're usually stuck in traffic for ages. And if you've got kids in the back, they're complaining because they've got nothing to do. And it's not the greatest time to go driving, that's for sure. I like nice, clear, open roads to have a drive in. And I don't think you'll get them this weekend anyway. But if you are out and about, take it easy. Another person who liked driving, he also liked flying as well, if my memory serves me right, is Gary Numan. And this was a number one for him way back in 1979. It's Cars.

It was so far ahead of its time, wasn't it? Back in 1979, Gary Numan, and he was famous for wearing those boiler suits as well, if you remember. Those black boiler suits. Number one single for him then, and that's Cars. The Themed Hour radio show this week, of course, is all about driving. And I think that we all have a track that when we hear it on the radio, we must turn it up, because it is probably either our favourite or one of our favourite driving tracks. And for me, it's got to be this one. What a record this is. One of the best driving tracks I have ever come across in my life. Golden Earring on the Themed Hour radio show. And this

0: I'll never forget them performing that on Top of the Pops, and the drummer, once he got to that final beat, actually leaped over his drum kit onto the stage at Top of the Pops. What a great appearance that was, and what a great record. Radar Love from Golden Earring, here today, of course, on the Themed Hour Radio Show, and our theme today is driving.
1: There was a song we used to sing.
0: Indeed, and now for our second quiz. It's a lyric quiz today, and the lyric goes like this. I bought it in Primrose Hill from a bloke from Brazil. It was made in 59 in a factory by the Tyne. It says Morris on the door. The GPO owned it before. I drive it for my job. The governor calls me a slob. It's a word you don't hear very often, isn't it? But I don't really care. Give me some gas and the open air. Do you know what that lyric is? Well, if you do, please let me know, and I'll let everybody else know that you know. Now, this is a good track. Another great driving track. It's Immaterial.
2: Now just get in. Close the door.

0: It's a great record, and the follow-up was pretty good as well. That was called Ed's Funky Diner, not quite as successful as Driving Away From Home by It's Immaterial. And the voice of the guy who does the lead vocals, I always found it a bit eerie. He always sounded a little bit like Vincent Price to me. I'm sure he could have made it as one of these ghoulish type actors in films. I don't know eventually what he ended up doing. But cracking song, that is, Driving Away From Home. Great 1980s song on our theme today, which is, of course, driving. How did you do with the lyric teaser? Well, not so well. I didn't get one correct answer through to this. Sounds like me in the morning trying to get the old jalopy going. It's madness and driving in my car.
1: I've been driving in my car. It's not quite a Jaguar.
0: My name's mate.

It was a sort of novelty area for Madness then, wasn't it? They had hits like Baggy Trousers, if you remember, and that one, Driving in My Car, and also House of Fun as well. And then all of a sudden, they just changed and they became a bit more serious with great records like Our House, and I can name several others if I could just think of them, but I can't. But what a great back catalogue they've got. And I think they're still touring now. If I'm not mistaken, they're playing the Open Air Theatre up here in Scarborough later this year. Well worth going to see if you get the chance. Now, the theme today, of course, is driving. And the question is, if you could drive on any road, which one would you choose? And I think most people would go for this one.

Oh, the Rolling Stones there on Route 66. And, you know, I was listening to that record and it made me think about films that have had great car chases in or have been about driving. And, of course, Bullet, Steve McQueen had one of the iconic car chases of all time. But for me, the TV series, The Sweeney, in an episode called Stoppo Driver, which featured the guy in it who later went on to star in The Bill. And he was called Cooney in The Sweeney. And when he sat in the car and he put his driving gloves on, I remember Jack Regan and George looking at him and thinking, oh yeah, who's this cowboy? And then they got involved in a car chase with a Mark II Jag. And it is the best car chase I have ever seen. It was outstanding. And it is available on YouTube as well if you want to have a look at it, if you like your car chases. But more recently, I remember a film which my son put me onto, which became very popular. And that was called Baby Driver. And they use this as the theme music today.

to play that bit at the very end, taken from the iconic album Bridge Over Troubled Water, Simon and Garfunkel and Baby Driver. Penultimate track on today's programme of the Themed Hour radio show. We've been featuring tracks which are all about driving. And this is a cracker from Sniffin' the Tears from 1979.

Driver's seat. What were the record buying public of 1979 thinking? That made number 43 in our charts back in 79. Should have been a much bigger single for sure. Driver's Seat by Sniffin' the Tears. Now, our final track that we've got for today, I'm going to say a big happy birthday to one of our listeners, Gavin Morris. And I know that Gavin is a very big fan of this particular group. So I thought we'd finish the programme off today with Don't Drive My Car by Status Quo. Take care of yourselves, everybody. God willing, we'll be back together again, same time, same place next week, for more great music here on the Themed Hour Radio Show.

And greetings, music lovers, and welcome to another broadcast of the Themed Hour Radio Show with me, Albert Dean. I'm here with you for the next hour or so, playing some great music today. Subutio Tim, though, he's always up bright and early. He's been in touch with me just. He says, is the theme today to do with artists in the name of the song? Good guess, that one, Subutio Tim. Sadly, not right, but I see where you're coming from. You're thinking of Queen in Dancing Queen. Hopefully this one will give you all a bigger clue. If you know what the theme is, you know I love...

A cracking start to today's show. The show, of course, being UK One Hit Wonders here with me, Gord Cooper. And I need to explain a little bit about the criteria because there seems to be so many different rules and regulations on what is and what isn't a one-hit wonder. When I say rules and regulations, they're all sort of different people's opinions. My opinion is that it's their only UK hit, or it's their only UK sort of top 20, top 30 hit, and they may have sort of snuck in the lower end of the charts with other songs as well. Gonzalez started off today's show with I Haven't Stopped Dancing Yet. This band were definitely one-hit wonders because they didn't do anything else here in the UK. This is Hanoi Rocks with a cover of Creedence Clearwater Revival's Up Around the Bend.

I've been doing this show quite a while now, and every week I try to remember to say to you, see if you can work out either the song title or the artist, or preferably both, before I announce what they all are. And I keep forgetting.

getting every week. Because there's some crackers in here that may well sort of get you wondering whom had the hits with them. It depends where you're listening from as well, because in some countries, some of the tracks and some of the bands that we play aren't one-hit wonders. They may have been huge in certain countries, but certainly in the UK, they sort of class as one-hit wonders, as do Brownsville Station, which is the one you've just heard with Smoking in the Boys' Room. Before that, Justin Hayward and John Lodge, who, as part of the Moody Blues, had huge hits, but as themselves, nothing at all. And that was Blue Guitar. Hanoi Rocks with the Creedence Clearwater Revival, a cover of Up Around the Bend. And starting off today's show was Gonzalez and I Haven't Stopped Dancing Yet.

We're around the halfway stage of today's show, and the last track you just heard, I reckon I may have called a few of you out. Brian Prothero and Pinball was the song. Before that, Blue Oyster Cult and Don't Fear the Reaper. That even non-rock lovers know that song. And then Candy Staten and Young Hearts Run Free. What shall we have next? Oh yes, let's go back to the 60s with this one.

Ace and How Long were definitely one hit wonders here in the UK, although the lead vocalist Paul Carrack went on to front various other groups, including Mike and the Mechanics and a little bit with Squeeze as well. Before that, we had John Mellencamp, who I think for this track, Jack and Diane, was Johnny Cougar Mellencamp before he dropped the Cougar. And then from the 60s, Thunderclap Newman with Something in the Air. We're going to head into the 80s for this next one.

It's a lie, a fantasy we create about people and places as we'd like them to be. But you know what truth is? It's that little baby you're holding, and it's that man you fought with this morning, the same one you're going to make love with tonight.

I reckon it's a good job that we more or less come to the end of today's show, because of the four that we've just played, I reckon I probably caught you out on nearly all four of them. It's a good job I wasn't awarding points or collecting points, because I reckon I would have got a bucket full on those. Although I can hear you shouting to the at the radio to me saying, no, we knew who all those were. Charlene, you've just heard it, and I've never been to me. Before that, from the 70s, was David Dundas and Jeans On. Crazy Elephant from the 60s, Gimme Gimme Gimme Good Lovin'. And then from the 80s, Joe Dolce and Shut Up Your Face. So I'm going to finish off with a little bit of Macarena, which I think was probably from the 90s, and Los Del Rio. Hopefully you've enjoyed my selection enough to join me again, same time, same place, same channel next week. Until then, keep smiling. Bye for now.

Hello and welcome along to the Vinyl Impressions Music Radio Show. Today it's Now and Then, but not necessarily in that order. And the now isn't from this week's chart or anything, but recent hits from recent times, put it that way. And the then takes us back. So it's all on vinyl. Thanks for tuning and let's go. Someone

Always enjoy the music creations that are performed on the Eurovision Song Contest, that one from May 2025, from the three-girl group Remember Monday, and the song What the Hell Just Happened, which they may have actually uttered after the results came in. Interestingly, they performed a well-written song to perfection and presented their dance act all over the stage with effects, and that the professional voters gave a good number of points for. Clearly, they knew a good act when they saw and heard one. And this is my beef with the voting system. The public vote gave them 0 points. The exact same thing happened in the previous year, 2024, and that's for the UK entry as well. So I asked myself, do the public actually vote for the song and the presentation, or for the country they come from? Anyway, rant over, and it's just to balance that out, I think. I'll play another Eurovision entry later on in the show, which I thought was an absolute banger on the night. It's Now and Then with myself, Martin Brown, on the Vinyl Impressions Music Radio Show.

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2: Hello, it's Ray here. Please get nice and comfortable and lock your phones, because the story is about to begin. Ladies and gentlemen, I'm going to tell you about one of the many men. Name is irrelevant, height is irrelevant. He was 1 out of 10, I wish that I knew it then. I'm still recovering.

You heard Ray, Oscar-winning Tears, good tune that is, and the classic Motown soul sound of Smokey Robinson and the Miracles, The Tears of a Clown. Now and then it is with myself, Martin. Thanks for tuning our way on the Vinyl Impressions Music Radio Show. Here's Chappelle Roan, all the way from Australia, Pink Pony Club.

0: Every now and again, a live version of a song just makes it, doesn't it? That's incredible. From C-Matt and Without You, the Nilsson song made new, and that was live on Jules Holland, thanks to the BBC. As we go back with the Doobie Brothers, listen to the music.
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Doobie Brothers listening to the music, and before that, Sea Mad, of course, Without You. And I did say that was a cover version of Nilsson's song, which I suppose it was, but of course it was written by Badfinger. Remember the band Badfinger? If you want it, here it is, come and get it, on the Apple record label, same as the Beatles. Pete Ham and Tom Evans, and it featured on the album No Dice. Somebody in the studio came along and told me that. I'd like to be right, I'd like to keep it correct.

And so to Abel and Tina, this is called Abola, and I thought it was one of the good songs that came out of the Eurovision Song Contest back in 2025, and didn't get any airplay after that, but before it, everybody was raving, it's amazing, it's going to win and all that sort of thing. Anyway, we played you a Eurovision Song Contest tune earlier on in the programme, and so I promised you another one that really you did feel would have done a lot better. But anyway, we can enjoy it now.

0: That's what an entry should sound like, isn't it? Catchy and joyful and bouncy. Anyway, it's stereotypical. That's my Eurovision is what it is, and we do enjoy watching it. It's great fun, and even the bands that lose say it's the best time of their life ever. So there is something about it. So there we are. That was Bala, la la la la la, and Abo and Tina. We've got Earl Sinclair now. This is Feeling Alive, our penultimate tune for today, and we'll finish with a remix from the Beatles. Stay tuned.
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1: Okay, we'll see you again next time for another Vinyl Impression show. Martin Brown signing off. Catch you again. We'll finish with Flying, a remixed version. They've moved the stereo picture around and brought in sounds that you'd never really noticed before in the mono version. Even in the stereo version, in fact, they brought it back to the middle. That is good. You'll notice that on the chanting. So we'll finish with the Beatles, Flying, remix. See you again soon. Bye for now.

Hello, and welcome along to the Vinyl Impressions Music Radio Show. Today it's Now and Then, but not necessarily in that order. And the Now isn't from this week's chart or anything, but recent hits from recent times, put it that way. And the Then takes us back. So it's all on vinyl. Thanks for tuning, and let's go.